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1: It sounds like he smokes cigarettes. Liveline, my name is Mason. Thank you for being here tonight. Tomorrow's our Party Songs weekend show with all those crazy songs from the past and get you in the good mood as we head up towards summertime. And then 1 week from tomorrow, the guy who you just heard, Malcolm Todd, is our special guest. He'll be calling in to talk about that song, Earrings, which is one of the biggest in the world. Meanwhile,
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19: This is Ty Higgins from the Ohio AgNet. 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Congratulations, Gary.
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0: a game on Lifeline. Howdy, howdy, ho. It's the Magical Musical Mystery Medley. And my name is Mason. You just got to be first to call us correctly, identifying the titles of these three throwbacks. And we're not going to make it too easy. We're pretty nice. Listen closely.
1: Because I got it going on.
2: 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Wild, wild West Coast.
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0: All right. You notice they all have something in common.
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0: And

0: the songs that people are requesting tonight are really, really good. Later on, we are going to do an hour of your throwbacks. So stay here. My name is Mason. This is Liveline. And now,
1: Secret Sound.
0: Your chance to win something if you are first to call us correctly identifying what this is. We'll give you some clues. We recorded it outdoors. It is something on something. And we'll even tell you this. It's a tool. It's not a ratchet. And it doesn't even matter what it is. We just want to know what we're doing. So call up right now and tell us. It's an action. 85-LIVE-LINE right now. That's 85-LIVE-LINE.
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0: Through the night time we go. It's Liveline, and my name is Mason. 15 minutes from now, we kick off the hour of throwbacks, and it is Thursday, so we really dig deep. People are calling for some real good ones. Now, though,
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0: Your last chance to win tonight with this increasingly difficult Secret Sound. We thought somebody would get it last hour. We gave all these different clues last night, same one. So listen up. We recorded it outdoors. It does involve a tool. And it's something on something, but you have to describe the action. What is that? Call now and win. 85 Liveline. That's 85 Liveline. Good luck.
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20: I'm Ben Thomas with an AP News Minute. The Kennedy Center is removing references to President Trump from letterhead, email, and other documents after a federal judge ruled Trump's name was added illegally. And Arizona's legal case against fake electors has been dealt a setback.
21: Attorney General Chris Mays is headed back to the drawing board, or rather back to a grand jury. Her office says they will try and re-prosecute after the Arizona Supreme Court denied her appeal of a lower court ruling. A Phoenix judge concluded that the first grand jury hadn't been shown the text of the Electoral Count Act, a 19th century law cited by defendants that governs the certification of presidential contests. 18 people were indicted for fraud, forgery, and conspiracy over efforts to overturn the results of the 2020 presidential election. Among them were Mark Meadows, Rudy Giuliani, other Trump aides, and some prominent Arizona Republicans. President Trump issued pardons in 2025, but those do not apply to state charges. I'm Jennifer King.
20: And I'm Ben Thomas.
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19: From the Tri-County Weather Center tonight, partly cloudy to low of 64. Rain back in the forecast on Friday. There's a 40% chance of rain and a high of 85. Friday night, more showers in the forecast and a low of 65. For Saturday, more rain before 11 a.m. 82 will be your high. To see your extended weather forecast, visit our website, max983.net.

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1: I'm Ben Thomas with an AP News Minute. The Kennedy Center is removing references to President Trump from letterhead, email, and other documents after a federal judge ruled Trump's name was added illegally. And Arizona's legal case against fake electors has been dealt a setback.
2: Attorney General Chris Mays is headed back to the drawing board, or rather back to a grand jury. Her office says they will try and re-prosecute after the Arizona Supreme Court denied her appeal of a lower court ruling. A Phoenix judge concluded that the first grand jury hadn't been shown the text of the Electoral Count Act, a 19th century law cited by defendants that governs the certification of presidential contests. 18 people were indicted for fraud, forgery, and conspiracy over efforts to overturn the results of the 2020 presidential election. Among them were Mark Meadows, Rudy Giuliani, other Trump aides, and some prominent Arizona Republicans. President Trump issued pardons in 2025, but those do not apply to state charges. I'm Jennifer King.
1: And I'm Ben Thomas.
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0: From the Tri-County Weather Center tonight, partly cloudy, a low of 64. Rain back in the forecast on Friday. There's a 40% chance of rain and a high of 85. Friday night, more showers in the forecast and a low of 65. For Saturday, more rain before 11 a.m. 82 will be your high. To see your extended weather forecast, visit our website, max983.net.

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1: I'm Ben Thomas with an AP News Minute. The Kennedy Center is removing references to President Trump from letterhead, email, and other documents after a federal judge ruled Trump's name was added illegally. And Arizona's legal case against fake electors has been dealt a setback.
2: Attorney General Chris Mays is headed back to the drawing board, or rather back to a grand jury. Her office says they will try and re-prosecute after the Arizona Supreme Court denied her appeal of a lower court ruling. A Phoenix judge concluded that the first grand jury hadn't been shown the text of the Electoral Count Act, a 19th century law cited by defendants that governs the certification of presidential contests. 18 people were indicted for fraud, forgery, and conspiracy over efforts to overturn the results of the 2020 presidential election. Among them were Mark Meadows, Rudy Giuliani, other Trump aides, and some prominent Arizona Republicans. President Trump issued pardons in 2025, but those do not apply to state charges. I'm Jennifer King.
1: And I'm Ben Thomas.
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0: From the Tri-County Weather Center tonight, partly cloudy to low of 64. Rain back in the forecast on Friday. There's a 40% chance of rain and a high of 85. Friday night, more showers in the forecast and a low of 65. For Saturday, more rain before 11 a.m. 82 will be your high. To see your extended weather forecast, visit our website, max983.net.

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1: I'm Ben Thomas with an AP News Minute. The Kennedy Center's removing references to President Trump from letterhead, email, and other documents after a federal judge ruled Trump's name was added illegally. And Arizona's legal case against fake electors has been dealt a setback.
2: Attorney General Chris Mays is headed back to the drawing board, or rather back to a grand jury. Her office says they will try and re-prosecute after the Arizona Supreme Court denied her appeal of a lower court ruling. A Phoenix judge concluded that the first grand jury hadn't been shown the text of the Electoral Count Act, a 19th century law cited by defendants that governs the certification of presidential contests. 18 people were indicted for fraud, forgery, and conspiracy over efforts to overturn the results of the 2020 presidential election. Among them were Mark Meadows, Rudy Giuliani, other Trump aides, and some prominent Arizona Republicans. President Trump issued pardons in 2025, but those do not apply to state charges. I'm Jennifer King.
1: And I'm Ben Thomas.
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0: From the Tri-County Weather Center tonight, partly cloudy to low of 64. Rain back in the forecast on Friday. There's a 40% chance of rain and a high of 85. Friday night, more showers in the forecast and a low of 65. For Saturday, more rain before 11 a.m. 82 will be your high. To see your extended weather forecast, visit our website, max983.net.

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1: I'm Ben Thomas with an AP News Minute. The Kennedy Center is removing references to President Trump from letterhead, email, and other documents after a federal judge ruled Trump's name was added illegally. And Arizona's legal case against fake electors has been dealt a setback.
2: Attorney General Chris Mays is headed back to the drawing board, or rather back to a grand jury. Her office says they will try and re-prosecute after the Arizona Supreme Court denied her appeal of a lower court ruling. A Phoenix judge concluded that the first grand jury hadn't been shown the text of the Electoral Count Act, a 19th century law cited by defendants that governs the certification of presidential contests. 18 people were indicted for fraud, forgery, and conspiracy over efforts to overturn the results of the 2020 presidential election. Among them were Mark Meadows, Rudy Giuliani, other Trump aides, and some prominent Arizona Republicans. President Trump issued pardons in 2025, but those do not apply to state charges. I'm Jennifer King.
1: And I'm Ben Thomas.
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0: From the Tri-County Weather Center tonight, partly cloudy to low of 64. Rain back in the forecast on Friday. There's a 40% chance of rain and a high of 85. Friday night, more showers in the forecast and a low of 65. For Saturday, more rain before 11 a.m. 82 will be your high. To see your extended weather forecast, visit our website, max983.net.

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1: I'm Ben Thomas with an AP News Minute. The Kennedy Center is removing references to President Trump from letterhead, email, and other documents after a federal judge ruled Trump's name was added illegally. And Arizona's legal case against fake electors has been dealt a setback.
2: Attorney General Chris Mays is headed back to the drawing board, or rather back to a grand jury. Her office says they will try and re-prosecute after the Arizona Supreme Court denied her appeal of a lower court ruling. A Phoenix judge concluded that the first grand jury hadn't been shown the text of the Electoral Count Act, a 19th century law cited by defendants that governs the certification of presidential contests. 18 people were indicted for fraud, forgery, and conspiracy over efforts to overturn the results of the 2020 presidential election. Among them were Mark Meadows, Rudy Giuliani, other Trump aides, and some prominent Arizona Republicans. President Trump issued pardons in 2025, but those do not apply to state charges. I'm Jennifer King.
1: And I'm Ben Thomas.
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0: From the Tri-County Weather Center today, mostly sunny and 85. Tonight, cloudy and 64. Rain moves back in the forecast on Friday. 40% chance Friday and a high of 85. 80% chance Friday night and a low right around 65. Looking ahead, rain on Saturday. And then it moves out on Sunday. Saturday, it'll be a chance of rain, 80%, and a high near 82. Saturday night, more rain, 80%, and a low of 61. Sunday, though, sunny and 83. To see your extended weather forecast, visit our website, max983.net.

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1: AP Sports, I'm Geffen Cool Ball. Seth Jarvis's one-timer at 3:56 of overtime completed the Carolina Hurricanes' rally from two goals down in the third in a 4-3 win over the Vegas Golden Knights to even the Stanley Cup final at one game apiece.
2: It's big. You never want to lose two at home. So to get that one's really good for the group and, like you said, carry this into Vegas and keep it going.
1: At the French Open, Mira Andreeva reached the women's final with a straight sets win over Marta Kostyuk and will face Maja Falinska. MLB Yankees slugger Aaron Judge will be sidelined indefinitely with a stress fracture of one of his ribs. Texas won its second consecutive NCAA softball title, beating Texas Tech 4-1 for a sweep in a rematch of last year's final. And in golf, Jennifer Kupcho grabbed an early lead in the U.S. Women's Open with a confident 66 at Riviera. Geffen Coolbaugh, AP Sports.
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4: It's a massive meeting Monday in Marshall County. I'm Rusty Nixon, Max 98.3 FM News. Plymouth Board of Public Works and Safety and Common Council will have their meetings on Monday, June 8th. The Board of Works will begin at 6 p.m. with regular reports from the various department heads in the city. Board will discuss an executive order regarding dumpster placement and consider parking space requests for Hinterland Bookery. Immediately following, the Common Council will meet. On that agenda are second and third readings of an ordinance regarding permits and application fees for the city, two proposals to amend the zoning ordinance for the city, and an ordinance for the vacation of an alley. Updates on One Marshall County and the comprehensive plan are also on the agenda. Both meetings take place in the council chambers on the second floor of the city building. Those attending should enter by the Garrow Street entrance. If you need special accommodation to attend that meeting, please contact the ADA coordinator at 574-936-2948. Marshall County Commissioners and the County Council will convene for a special joint work session on Monday, June 8th at 2 p.m. On that agenda are discussions of miscellaneous budget matters, the jail and court funding, highway-related funding matters, the opioid settlement funds, and some other related matters. The meeting will be held in the Marshall County Building, Meeting Room 203 at 112 West Jefferson Street in Plymouth. The Marshall County Council will meet on Monday, June 8th, in the second floor meeting room of the county building. Council will hear subcommittee reports from the Budget and Finance Subcommittee, Highway Subcommittee, and Job Classification and Compensation Subcommittee. Abatement requests will be made for Huyen Family Farms, Homestead Dairy, Faulkner Fabricating, and Center Street Properties, in addition to additional appropriations and transfers. Meeting begins at 5:30 p.m. and will be live streamed on YouTube at Marshall County IN. Indiana Department of Transportation contractor Reith Riley Construction will close the ramp from U.S. 35 to U.S. 30 eastbound on or after Wednesday, June 10th through mid-July. Motorists should seek alternate routes. The official detour will follow U.S. 35, State Road 8, and State Road 39. Ramp closures to facilitate work on the U.S. 30 resurfacing project between 35 and Union Road, with alternating lane closures through the end of November. No left turns from U.S. 30 are permitted through the work zone. Motorists crossing or turning onto U.S. 30 should exercise caution. Currently, the eastbound lanes are closed, and the westbound lanes are operating as two-way traffic. When approaching U.S. 30 on intersecting roads from the south going northbound, motorists should stop in the median to check for traffic before completing their movement. project will consist of two phases, with the phase switch planned for mid-August. During phase two, the eastbound lanes will be two-way traffic, and the westbound lanes will be closed for construction. Ramp closures will occur at the U.S. 30 and U.S. 35 interchange toward the end of each construction phase due to the work being performed. NDOT encourages drivers to allow extra time when traveling through that area and follow traffic directions carefully. Motorists should slow down, exercise caution, and drive distraction-free through all work zones. I'm Rusty Nixon, Max 98.3 FM News. 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
0: From the Tri-County Weather Center today, mostly sunny and 85. Tonight, cloudy and 64. Rain moves back in the forecast on Friday, 40% chance Friday, and a high of 85, 80% chance Friday night, and a low right around 65. Looking ahead, rain on Saturday, and then it moves out on Sunday. Saturday, it'll be a chance of rain, 80%, and a high near 82. Saturday night, more rain, 80%, and a low of 61. Sunday, though, sunny and 83. To see your extended weather forecast, visit our website, max983.net. 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

Welcome to Friday. Lenny Dessauer here. Man, the week went pretty quick. First it was Monday, and then it was over. This week, just all of a sudden, hey, we're at Friday. So today, June 5th, National Donut Day, National Start Over Day, National Moonshine Day, National Gingerbread Day. Oh my gosh, wait, National Veggie Burger Day. Well, you had me, and then you lost me. But yes, we'll still talk about some of these things. I'm not a big fan of veggie burgers. Some people are, and that's great, but I am not one of those. But I do like gingerbread. I have tried moonshine. I do not like it. National Start Over Day, we'll find out what that is. And, of course, National Donut Day. Thank you, Homer Simpson. You're our king of National Donut Day.

0: AP Sports, I'm Geffen Cool Ball. Seth Jarvis's one-timer at 3:56 of overtime completed the Carolina Hurricanes' rally from two goals down in the third in a 4-3 win over the Vegas Golden Knights to even the Stanley Cup final at one game apiece.
1: It's big. You never want to lose two at home. So to get that one's really good for the group and, like you said, carry this into Vegas and keep it going.
0: At the French Open, Mira Andreeva reached the women's final with a straight sets win over Marta Kostyuk and will face Maja Falinska. MLB Yankees slugger Aaron Judge will be sidelined indefinitely with a stress fracture of one of his ribs. Texas won its second consecutive NCAA softball title, beating Texas Tech 4-1 for a sweep in a rematch of last year's final. And in golf, Jennifer Kupcho grabbed an early lead in the U.S. Women's Open with a confident 66 at Riviera. Geffen Coolbaugh, AP Sports.
2: 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Coming up at 7 o'clock, Monday is meeting day in Marshall County. We've got agenda items for the Plymouth City Council and Board of Public Works and Safety and the ramp on State Road 35 and US 30. It's going to be closed next week. We'll give you the details on that coming up at the top of the hour. 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
3: From the Tri-County Weather Center today, mostly sunny and 85. Tonight, cloudy and 64. Rain moves back in the forecast on Friday, 40% chance Friday, and a high of 85, 80% chance Friday night, and a low right around 65. Looking ahead, rain on Saturday, and then it moves out on Sunday. Saturday, it'll be a chance of rain, 80%, and a high near 82. Saturday night, more rain, 80%, and a low of 61. Sunday, though, sunny and 83. To see your extended weather forecast, visit our website, max983.net.

All right, we're going straight for the food. National Donut Day. The origins begin during World War I, which is also referred to as the First World War. Let's see. Over 4 million U.S. men and women served during this war, almost 3 million of those serving overseas. So the reason donuts are what they are, in 1917, a group of women, often referred to as lassies, were sent to the front line in France by the Salvation Army. They were dedicated to set up field bases near the front lines to try to boost morale among troops. These makeshift huts were a place where soldiers could stock up on necessities, get small breaks from the fighting. Little did they know, the Salvation Army lassies would not only boost morale, but make history with the creation of one of the most celebrated food holidays. Man, there's a lot to this. Usually they're just, oh yeah, it happened about this time. Wow, this is great. The women who were working at the field bases felt they wanted to do more than simply restocking troop supplies. They began making home-cooked food for the troops in hopes the food would give them a small taste of home. And it was during this time the lassies began handing out sweet baked treats that had become known as the Salvation Army Donut. The story says the donuts were cooked inside the helmets of the troops, dubbing them as doughboys. There you go. Which was a standard term for the donut. The donut lassies are said to have reasons for the National Donut Day today. So there you go. On this day, many bakeries and coffee shops throughout the United States are celebrating National Donut Day. I enjoy donuts. I can't get enough of them. They're very good. What's my favorite? Actually, I do have a favorite donut. Mine's usually a chocolate-covered Long John. And if it's got filling in it, I'm even better. Now, if it doesn't, I'm still good. But a chocolate-covered Long John is my favorite donut. Now, another one of my favorites, and I can't find them too much anymore, was the bacon-covered maple donut, yeast donut. Man, those things were fantastic. Oh, they were great. Take two of them, put tops together, push them down, and eat them. There's 10,000 calories in a food coma coming right up.

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1: AP News, I'm Marcela Sanchez. The Senate passed legislation to fund President Trump's immigration enforcement agencies earlier this morning. The $70 billion legislation would fund Immigration and Customs Enforcement and Border Patrol for the next 3 years. The vote comes after weeks of delays and fierce backlash to an unrelated $1.8 billion settlement fund that threatened to derail the bill. The House also passed legislation yesterday to aid Ukraine and impose new sanctions on Russia. This would provide Ukraine with more than $1 billion in security and reconstruction aid, with another $8 billion going towards the country's defense through loans. Meanwhile, Ukraine's Volodymyr Zelensky is calling for direct talks with Russian counterpart Vladimir Putin. AP Washington correspondent Sagar Magani reports.
2: In the first public letter Zelensky sent Putin since Russia launched its full-scale invasion in 2022, he pitched meeting in a neutral country like Switzerland at the White House.
3: I think it would be great if they met. They should get it done.
2: President Trump would not say what concessions he's urged Putin to make for ending the war.
3: They're going to make compromises. I suggested those compromises.
2: Zelensky appears to be trying to seize a pivotal moment in the war as his forces start to regain some battlefield leverage, largely through improved long-range strike capabilities. Putin says Russia will boost its air defenses to counter recent Ukrainian drone strikes that have reached deep inside his country. Sagar Magani, Washington.
1: Chinese leader Xi Jinping will travel to North Korea next week, marking his first visit in years. The announcement came a day after North Korea unveiled a new facility to produce nuclear fuel. This is AP News. TV and movie actors have approved a four-year contract. AP correspondent Donna Warder reports.
4: More than 90% of actors in the Screen Actors Guild and the American Federation of Television and Radio Artists voted for a four-year contract with studios and streaming services. The vote comes a month after union leaders negotiated a deal they say gives protections against actors created by artificial intelligence. Unlike the 2023 negotiations that led to a walkout, this time talks were drama-free. SAG-AFTRA President Sean Astin says the new contract recognizes the realities of how performers work today. I'm Donna Warder.
1: President Trump says he's planning to attend an NBA Finals game at Madison Square Garden next week at the invitation of the team's owner. World shares mostly declined today and U.S. futures were mixed. I'm Marcela Sanchez, AP News.
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7: It's a massive meeting Monday in Marshall County. I'm Rusty Nixon, Max 98.3 FM News. Plymouth Board of Public Works and Safety and Common Council will have their meetings on Monday, June 8th. The Board of Works will begin at 6 p.m. with regular reports from the various department heads in the city. Board will discuss an executive order regarding dumpster placement and consider parking space requests for Hinterland Bookery. Immediately following, the Common Council will meet. On that agenda are second and third readings of an ordinance regarding permits and application fees for the city, two proposals to amend the zoning ordinance for the city, and an ordinance for the vacation of an alley. Updates on One Marshall County and the comprehensive plan are also on the agenda. Both meetings take place in the council chambers on the second floor of the city building. Those attending should enter by the Garrow Street entrance. If you need special accommodation to attend that meeting, please contact the ADA coordinator at 574-936-2948. Indiana Department of Transportation contractor Reith Riley Construction will close the ramp from U.S. 35 to U.S. 30 eastbound on or after Wednesday, June 10th through mid-July. Motorists should seek alternate routes. The official detour will follow U.S. 35, State Road 8, and State Road 39. Ramp closures to facilitate work on the U.S. 30 resurfacing project between 35 and Union Road, with alternating lane closures through the end of November. No left turns from U.S. 30 are permitted through the work zone. Motorists crossing or turning onto U.S. 30 should exercise caution. Currently, the eastbound lanes are closed, and the westbound lanes are operating as two-way traffic. When approaching U.S. 30 on intersecting roads from the south going northbound, motorists should stop in the median to check for traffic before completing their movement. Project will consist of two phases, with the phase switch planned for mid-August. During phase two, the eastbound lanes will be two-way traffic, and the westbound lanes will be closed for construction. Ramp closures will occur at the U.S. 30 and U.S. 35 interchange toward the end of each construction phase due to the work being performed. NDOT encourages drivers to allow extra time when traveling through that area and follow traffic directions carefully. Motorists should slow down, exercise caution, and drive distraction-free through all work zones. 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
8: Corn, beans, and wheat sell off again, led lower by bean futures. This is Hoosier Ag Today's Thursday midday farm market update. Crops are off to a good start, and that and $3 lower crude oil keep the pressure on the markets. And the cattle market reacts strongly to confirmed presence in Texas of New World screwworm. Down 7.5 cents at midday on July corn, 424, set 432 and a half, down almost 8 cents. Dease corn, 7.75 lower at 452. 27.75 off on July beans, 11.26 and a quarter. And Novi, 11.41 and 3/4, 25.5 cents down. July wheat, 580, that is down 7.25. A $6 range of trade for June live cattle, currently up $1.87 at 248.50. June lean hogs, 95 even, down $1.05. I'm Andy Eubank, Hoosier Ag Today. Timely, relevant, credible.
0: 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From the Tri-County Weather Center today, mostly sunny and 85. Tonight, cloudy and 64. Rain moves back in the forecast on Friday, 40% chance Friday, and a high of 85, 80% chance Friday night, and a low right around 65. Looking ahead, rain on Saturday, and then it moves out on Sunday. Saturday, it'll be a chance of rain, 80%, and a high near 82. Saturday night, more rain, 80%, and a low of 61. Sunday, though, sunny and 83. To see your extended weather forecast, visit our website, max983.net. 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
9: In the Knox Mall.

So with all the talk of AI taking jobs, I kind of, you know, I've seen it do it already. You know, they've got AI people answering your phones when you call a business. It's not ringing locally. It goes to a call center, which is now run AI. Now, the problem is, I think AI doesn't understand you or what you need to do. They try, but they ask you to repeat a lot. You find that out, like when you're trying to call the bank and you're 16 things in, just keep hitting zero and it gets to a live person. Well, they're saying here, these are the top 10 most stable AI-proof jobs. Number 10, lawyer. Okay. Number 9, social worker. Number 8, dental hygienist. That's true. Number 7, information security analyst. Number 6, psychologist. Number 5, police and detectives. Number 4, construction managers.

0: I'm Marcela Sanchez with an AP News Minute. A parasite is threatening cattle in South Texas, AP correspondent Donna Warder reports.
1: The U.S. Department of Agriculture says a three-week-old calf in South Texas is infected with the screwworm flesh-eating parasite for the first time in decades, Agriculture Secretary Brooke Rollins.
2: We've established a 20-kilometer infested zone around the detection and implementing quarantines, movement controls, and surveillance in this area. We have expedited targeted release of the sterile New World screwworm flies.
1: The infestation is eradicated by having those sterile screwworm flies mate with females in the wild. Rollins says if infected cattle are treated early enough, they're safe to enter the food supply. I'm Donna Water.
0: More on this and other stories at APnews.com. I'm Marcela Sanchez.
3: I'm Rusty Nixon, Max 98.3 FM News. Coming up on the top of the hour, we've got agenda items for a mutual work session by the Marshall County Commissioners and County Council, and then council agenda items. We'll run you down on those. And the ramp at State Road 35 and US 30 is going to be closed until November for some resurfacing on US 30. We'll give you the details coming up at 8 o'clock. And don't forget, you can get your news 24-7. 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It's a big day for softball and baseball around the county, as Glenn will be in semi-state softball action at Twin Lakes. They will take on East Noble in a game that starts at 1 o'clock. And then our Max 98.3 Game of the Week tomorrow. It's Bremen and Bluffton regional baseball action. That one at Northwood. It, too, starts at 1 p.m. Our pregame starts at 12:30. First pitch, as I said, at 1 p.m. That's the Max 98.3 Game of the Week, Bremen and Bluffton regional baseball right here. That's your sports check. 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
4: From the Tri-County Weather Center today, mostly sunny and 85. Tonight, cloudy and 64. Rain moves back in the forecast on Friday. 40% chance Friday and a high of 85. 80% chance Friday night and a low right around 65. Looking ahead, rain on Saturday and then it moves out on Sunday. Saturday, it'll be a chance of rain 80% and a high near 82. Saturday night, more rain 80% and a low of 61. Sunday, though, sunny and 83. To see your extended weather forecast, visit our website, max983.net.

So today is National Gingerbread Day. I like gingerbread. It's very good. I like the cookies too, but I like the bread more. But I mean, it comes like in breads, cakes, bars, biscuits, even cookies. It's good any time of the year. Mostly it comes out though around Christmas, but I do enjoy gingerbread. And it is really good. I mean, it's, you know what? I do like it. It's about, you know, I was just thinking, gingerbread. It's also about time for a little more on the garden here as it gets farther into the season. Man, zucchini is back, baby. But anyways, believe that gingerbread was first brought to Europe in 992 by an Armenian monk. I almost said American. They didn't have America back then. He lived there for 7 years, teaching gingerbread cooking to the French priests and Christians until his death in 999. Sources indicate that in 1444, Swedish nuns were baking gingerbread to ease indigestion. In the 17th century, gingerbread biscuits were sold in monasteries, pharmacies, town square farmers' markets. And during the 18th century, gingerbread became widely available. So they can trace gingerbread back to the 11th century. It was used during medieval times to serve as a sweet meat at the end of a meal to help with digestion. It was said Queen Elizabeth. Which one? Oh, Queen Elizabeth I. I always have to look for that. Served her guests miniature gingerbread versions of themselves. Awesome. Gingerbread houses seem to have originated in Germany during the late 16th century, became popular in Europe during the 17th century. Do you still do a gingerbread house at Christmas? I do. We do a gingerbread house, but I make sure to they've got forms now where you can actually bake your own gingerbread. I don't mind buying it and then pre-assembling it. You can still eat it. But the best one that it came out, Hershey's Chocolate came out with their own version of the house, but not a gingerbread house. It was a Hershey's Chocolate house. Oh, yeah, here we go. So cutout gingerbreads were used to teach the children the alphabet during the 17th century. So what do you do on National Gingerbread Day? Find some gingerbread. Enjoy it. Or make some. Get some cookies. Do something. Put a little Cool Whip on there. There you go.

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1: I'm Marcela Sanchez with an AP News Minute. A parasite is threatening cattle in South Texas, AP correspondent Donna Warder reports.
2: The U.S. Department of Agriculture says a three-week-old calf in South Texas is infected with the screwworm flesh-eating parasite for the first time in decades, Agriculture Secretary Brooke Rollins.
3: We have established a 20-kilometer infested zone around the detection and implementing quarantines, movement controls, and surveillance in this area. We have expedited targeted release of the sterile New World screwworm flies.
2: The infestation is eradicated by having those sterile screwworm flies mate with females in the wild. Rollins says if infected cattle are treated early enough, they're safe to enter the food supply. I'm Donna Warder.
1: More on this and other stories at apnews.com. I'm Marcela Sanchez.
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8: It's a massive meeting Monday in Marshall County. I'm Rusty Nixon, Max 98.3 FM News. Marshall County Commissioners and the County Council will convene for a special joint work session on Monday, June 8th at 2 p.m. On that agenda are discussions of miscellaneous budget matters, the jail and court funding, highway-related funding matters, the opioid settlement funds, and some other related matters. The meeting will be held in the Marshall County Building, Meeting Room 203 at 112 West Jefferson Street in Plymouth. The Marshall County Council will meet on Monday, June 8th, in the second floor meeting room of the county building. Council will hear subcommittee reports from the Budget and Finance Subcommittee, Highway Subcommittee, and Job Classification and Compensation Subcommittee. Abatement requests will be made for Huyen Family Farms, Homestead Dairy, Faulkner Fabricating, and Center Street Properties, in addition to additional appropriations and transfers. Meeting begins at 5:30 p.m. and will be live streamed on YouTube at Marshall County IN. Indiana Department of Transportation contractor Reith Riley Construction will close the ramp from U.S. 35 to U.S. 30 eastbound on or after Wednesday, June 10th through mid-July. Motorists should seek alternate routes. The official detour will follow U.S. 35, State Road 8, and State Road 39. Ramp closures to facilitate work on the U.S. 30 resurfacing project between 35 and Union Road, with alternating lane closures through the end of November. No left turns from U.S. 30 are permitted through the work zone. Motorists crossing or turning onto U.S. 30 should exercise caution. Currently, the eastbound lanes are closed, and the westbound lanes are operating as two-way traffic. When approaching U.S. 30 on intersecting roads from the south going northbound, motorists should stop in the median to check for traffic before completing their movement. Project will consist of two phases, with the phase switch planned for mid-August. During phase two, the eastbound lanes will be two-way traffic, and the westbound lanes will be closed for construction. Ramp closures will occur at the U.S. 30 and U.S. 35 interchange toward the end of each construction phase due to the work being performed. NDOT encourages drivers to allow extra time when traveling through that area and follow traffic directions carefully. Motorists should slow down, exercise caution, and drive distraction-free through all work zones. 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
0: From the Tri-County Weather Center today, mostly sunny and 85. Tonight, cloudy and 64. Rain moves back in the forecast on Friday, 40% chance Friday, and a high of 85, 80% chance Friday night, and a low right around 65. Looking ahead, rain on Saturday, and then it moves out on Sunday. Saturday, it'll be a chance of rain, 80%, and a high near 82. Saturday night, more rain, 80%, and a low of 61. Sunday, though, sunny and 83. To see your extended weather forecast, visit our website, max983.net.
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Now, of course, I said I wasn't going to go over this, but I will. Veggie Burger Day. Packed with flavor, protein, nutrients, veggie burgers show up backyard barbecues. They do not at my house. But other people do, and I'm fine with that. They're at barbecues, tailgate parties. They're on the menu of some high-class restaurants. Yeah. So they're saying it's just like the standard beef burger, but you put all your toppings on it, and there you go. I've tried. Now, here's the thing, though. I've tried it. I'm not a fan. It's not the fact that I don't like it because it's a veggie burger. I just don't like the mouthfeel. I don't like the just in general. I'm not a big fan. But a lot of people are, and you can get one, and you can enjoy it, and I hope you do. But, yeah, but there you go. I was looking to see if they had anything in here, what was in it for a veggie burger. And I'm seeing they are not breaking down the recipe of it. They're just saying, enjoy your veggie burger. Put some tomatoes on it, lettuce. Don't put bacon on it because that defeats the fact of it being a veggie burger. But, yeah. But you can put, let's see, what do they got on here? They're suggesting you have your veggie burger, you grill them, and you put onions, tomato, lettuce, and cheese, and ketchup, and mustard, and then your bun. So there you go. You can have mine for Veggie Burger Day.

0: wraps it up for me on this Friday. I'll be back Monday a little after 6 a.m. Have a great weekend, everybody.
1: I've heard people say that too much of anything is not good for you, baby. 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It's just not enough, baby.

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2: I'm Marcela Sanchez with an AP News Minute. U.S. employers added a surprising 172,000 jobs in May as the labor market continues to show resilience in the face of rising costs from the Iran war. The Labor Department also reported the unemployment rate stayed at a low 4.3%. President Trump says water started refilling the recently renovated Lincoln Memorial Reflecting Pool yesterday. Trump has put the cost of the work on the pool at $1.5 to $2 million, but records show that at least $14.8 million worth of contracts have been awarded for the project. Israel's Air Force struck different parts of southern Lebanon today as the military issued evacuation warnings for 9 villages. The strikes came a day after the Hezbollah militant group rejected the latest ceasefire agreement between Israel and the Lebanese government. More stories at apnews.com. I'm Marcela Sanchez.
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6: This is a Bloomberg Money Minute. The monthly jobs report is a highlight for both Main Street and Wall Street, and the numbers far exceeding expectations. The U.S. added 172,000 jobs in May. Economists on average were expecting 88,000 positions added. The unemployment rate coming in line with estimates at 4.3%. We've consistently seen ongoing strength in the healthcare sector, adding 35,000 jobs last month. Leisure and hospitality gaining 70,000 new workers. This strong report demolishing any case for the Federal Reserve to cut interest rates in the coming months. As a result, S&P futures are still lower. Meantime, Lululemon, losing its stride. Shares of the company tumbling this morning as a yoga wear maker struggles in its North American business. Lululemon has been dealing with competition from upstart brands such as Aloe Yoga, as well as product launches that fell flat, including leggings that were see-through. Courtney Donahoe, Bloomberg Radio.
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1: From the Tri-County Weather Center today, mostly sunny and 85. Tonight, cloudy and 64. Rain moves back in the forecast on Friday. 40% chance Friday and a high of 85. 80% chance Friday night and a low right around 65. Looking ahead, rain on Saturday and then it moves out on Sunday. Saturday, it'll be a chance of rain 80%. And a high near 82. Saturday night, more rain, 80%, and a low of 61. Sunday, though, sunny and 83. To see your extended weather forecast, visit our website, max983.net.

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1: I'm Marcela Sanchez with an AP News Minute. After weeks of delays, the Senate has passed legislation to fund Immigration and Customs Enforcement and Border Patrol.
2: The Senate voted 52-47 to spend $70 billion on President Donald Trump's immigration enforcement agencies over the next 3 years. Senate Majority Leader John Thune.
3: If it weren't for Republicans, our nation's borders might currently be thrown wide open.
2: The vote came after Republicans narrowly defeated attempts by Democrats and some Republicans to ban Trump's nearly $8 billion settlement fund for political allies who believe they've been politically persecuted, a fund the administration says it'll drop. Minority Leader Chuck Schumer.
4: Trump hasn't even pretended to promise that the slush fund is done. Instead, here's what Trump said of the slush fund. I love it. I think it's so important. It's a beautiful thing.
2: Donna Porter, Washington.
1: The bill now heads to the House. I'm Marcela Sanchez.
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6: This is a Bloomberg Money Minute. Stocks are faltering as investors eye a jobs report showing stronger than expected job creation. That's triggering new fears about a possible interest rate hike from the Fed this year. Lululemon among the shares under pressure, falling to their lowest level in 8 years after the company cut its annual forecast due to deteriorating performance. Are you riding public transportation more? Weekday commutes on some metro systems increasing as much as 8% in May over January as gas prices rise. It feels like every day is donut day, but today it's official enough for you to get some freebies. Krispy Kreme handing out them completely free. Dunkin' offering donuts of your choice with the purchase of a beverage. The day is donut day, as I mentioned, celebrated on the first Friday in June. It was established by the Salvation Army back in 1938 to honor the organization's donut lassies and donut girls, women who traveled to France to serve donuts and other snacks to soldiers during World War I. Denise Pellegrini, Bloomberg Radio.
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1: AP News, I'm Ed Donahue. A positive jobs report has done little to boost the stock market. Stocks are lower. The Labor Department says a surprising 172,000 jobs were added last month. Oil prices are higher, linked to Iran's virtual closure of the Strait of Hormuz. Israel's Air Force has struck parts of southern Lebanon, and the military issued evacuation warnings for 9 villages. Lebanon State News Agency reports 6 people were killed. The strikes come after Hezbollah rejects a ceasefire agreement, demanding a complete Israeli withdrawal. Stefan Dujarric is at the United Nations.
2: We reaffirm our support for efforts to end hostilities and urge all parties to respect the ceasefire, cease all attacks, and comply with international law at all times.
1: Russian President Vladimir Putin is rejecting a proposal by Ukrainian President Volodymyr Zelensky for a face-to-face meeting, saying he sees no point in it. Speaking at the St. Petersburg International Economic Forum, Putin described Zelensky's open letter proposing the meeting as boorish. Police have arrested the son of actor James Handy's girlfriend and charged him with murder.
3: The Los Angeles Police Department says officers responded to a home after a 911 caller spoke about killing someone. Police say they found the 81-year-old James Handy in the front yard, stabbed in the chest and unconscious. Authorities booked 44-year-old Michael Gledhill on suspicion of one count of murder. Jail records did not show an attorney for him, and messages left with the county public defender's office were immediately returned. Handy had appeared in films like Jumanji and Top Gun Maverick. I'm Haya Pinjwani.
1: NASA says it's ordered astronauts aboard the International Space Station to take shelter after a new leak was detected. The 5 astronauts moved to the docked SpaceX capsule while cosmonauts worked to fix the leak on the Russian side of the orbiting laboratory. NASA says this was done out of an abundance of caution. This is AP News.
4: I'm Damian Troisi, and this is Markets in a Minute. Stocks fell in morning trading on Wall Street Friday. The S&P 500 fell 0.9%. The Dow fell 0.1%. The Nasdaq Composite fell 1.7%. Big technology stocks were among the heaviest weights on the market. NVIDIA and Broadcom slumped. Both companies have pricey stock values, which tend to heavily influence the broader market's direction. A report showed that employers added more jobs than economists expected in May. Bond yields surged in the Treasury market. Oil prices slipped. Stocks fell in Asia and were mixed in Europe. Damian Troisi, New York.
1: In Britain, a father of 6 has been sentenced to 21 years in prison for a rape 23 years ago, which another man was wrongly convicted of. Andrew Malkinson had his conviction overturned in 2023 after DNA evidence linked Paul Quinn to the crime. Malkinson spent 17 years in prison. I'm Ed Donahue, AP News.
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6: It's a massive meeting Monday in Marshall County. I'm Rusty Nixon, Max 98.3 FM News. Marshall County Commissioners and the County Council will convene for a special joint work session on Monday, June 8th at 2 p.m. On that agenda are discussions of miscellaneous budget matters, the jail and court funding, highway-related funding matters, the opioid settlement funds, and some other related matters. The meeting will be held in the Marshall County Building, Meeting Room 203 at 112 West Jefferson Street in Plymouth. The Marshall County Council will meet on Monday, June 8th, in the second floor meeting room of the county building. Council will hear subcommittee reports from the Budget and Finance Subcommittee, Highway Subcommittee, and Job Classification and Compensation Subcommittee. Abatement requests will be made for Huyen Family Farms, Homestead Dairy, Faulkner Fabricating, and Center Street Properties, in addition to additional appropriations and transfers. Meeting begins at 5:30 p.m. and will be live streamed on YouTube at Marshall County IN. Plymouth Board of Public Works and Safety and Common Council will have their meetings on Monday, June 8th. The Board of Works will begin at 6 p.m. with regular reports from the various department heads in the city. Board will discuss an executive order regarding dumpster placement and consider parking space requests for Hinterland Bookery. Immediately following, the Common Council will meet. On that agenda are second and third readings of an ordinance regarding permits and application fees for the city, two proposals to amend the zoning ordinance for the city, and an ordinance for the vacation of an alley. Updates on One Marshall County and the comprehensive plan are also on the agenda. Both meetings take place in the council chambers on the second floor of the city building. Those attending should enter by the Garrow Street entrance. If you need special accommodation to attend that meeting, please contact the ADA coordinator at 574-936-2948. The ramp from US 35 to US 30 is scheduled to close. I'm Rusty Nixon, Max 98.3 FM News. Indiana Department of Transportation contractor Reith Riley Construction will close the ramp from US 35 to US 30 eastbound on or after Wednesday, June 10th through mid-July. Motorists should seek alternate routes. The official detour will follow US 35, State Road 8, and State Road 39. Ramp closures to facilitate work on the US 30 resurfacing project between 35 and Union Road, with alternating lane closures through the end of November. No left turns from US 30 are permitted through the work zone. Motorists crossing or turning onto US 30 should exercise caution. Currently, the eastbound lanes are closed, and the westbound lanes are operating as two-way traffic. When approaching US 30 on intersecting roads from the south going northbound, motorists should stop in the median to check for traffic before completing their movement. Project will consist of two phases, with the phase switch planned for mid-August. During phase two, the eastbound lanes will be two-way traffic, and the westbound lanes will be closed for construction. Ramp closures will occur at the US 30 and US 35 interchange toward the end of each construction phase due to the work being performed. NDOT encourages drivers to allow extra time when traveling through that area and follow traffic directions carefully. Motorists should slow down, exercise caution, and drive distraction-free through all work zones. 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It's a big day for softball and baseball around the county, as Glenn will be in semi-state softball action at Twin Lakes. They will take on East Noble in a game that starts at 1 o'clock. And then our Max 98.3 Game of the Week tomorrow. It's Bremen and Bluffton regional baseball action. That one at Northwood, it too starts at 1 p.m. Our pregame starts at 12:30. First pitch, as I said, at 1 p.m. That's the Max 98.3 Game of the Week, Bremen and Bluffton regional baseball right here. That's your sports check. 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Sports of the Max is what you got to look for. I'm Rusty Nixon, Max 98.3 FM, part of the winning team at Kankakee Valley Broadcasting.
7: I'm Ryan Martin on Hoosier Act today with midday market and weather analysis brought to you by Louis Dreyfus in Clay Pool, currently paying a 25 cent positive basis versus the July futures for soybeans delivered through the month of June. Call with questions 574-566-2113. Screwy day in the marketplace, and I don't just mean because of the screw worm being found in Texas. Black is white, up is down, it's a mess. For example, let's go to that screw worm thing first. It's in the United States. The expectation was a big lower opening this morning. And meanwhile, cattle markets have been triple digits higher. On the flip side, beans down 20 to 25 cents so far. Corn down 6 to 10. Wheat markets lower as well in Chicago and Kansas City. Why? I don't know. Energy markets are down $3.50 to $4 on geopolitical stuff. Chinese demand is not here. They were rumored to be looking for some corn a little bit earlier this week. So far, that's not materialized out of our region. Again, just a messed up day so far, but it's red. I'm Ryan Martin.
8: 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It has been a week of liquidation. We've done chart damage. Do we bounce back from it potentially today, Angie?
9: I think so. I do think that we'll see some folks potentially take their risk off the table. I think it's not only been fund liquidation length, the longs selling their position that has been in this market. I think you have had new shorts come into play as well. Some folks that have been bearish this thing for a while coming in and aggressively selling it. It would not surprise me in the least if they weren't to cash in some of those bets and walk away. We usually get, any sort of bounce after a big traumatic type move. It would not surprise me in the least bit to see a bit of a bounce before we went into the weekend.
8: That's Angie Setzer, and I'm Andy Eubank. Hoosier Ag Today, Indiana's Farm Network.
10: This is a Bloomberg Money Minute. A huge jobs report out this morning. The U.S. added 172,000 jobs in May. Economists on average were expecting 80,000 positions added. The unemployment rate coming in line with estimates at 4.3%. But now traders believe the Fed will consider an interest rate hike before the end of the year, and that is sending stocks lower on Wall Street. The Dow is down 0.33%, the Nasdaq down 2.25%, the S&P down 1.25%, and shares of Lululemon down more than 7% as the yoga wear maker struggles in its North American business. Lululemon has been dealing with competition from upstart brands like Aloe, as well as poor product launches. The company also says higher tariffs are hurting profitability. And public transit systems are seeing more riders. Transportation agencies in L.A., Boston, Chicago, and other cities report growing ridership. Experts say it remains unclear to what extent gas prices are driving a switch to public transit versus other factors, such as return-to-office mandates and the ongoing recovery from the pandemic. Erica Herskowitz, Bloomberg Radio.
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0: From the Tri-County Weather Center today, mostly sunny and 85. Tonight, cloudy and 64. Rain moves back in the forecast on Friday. 40% chance Friday and a high of 85. 80% chance Friday night and a low right around 65. Looking ahead, rain on Saturday. And then it moves out on Sunday. Saturday, it'll be a chance of rain, 80%, and a high near 82. Saturday night, more rain, 80%, and a low of 61. Sunday, though, sunny and 83. To see your extended weather forecast, visit our website, max983.net.

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1: I'm Ed Donahue with an AP News Minute. In Britain, a father of six was sentenced to 21 years in prison for a rape 23 years ago that another man had been wrongly convicted of. Andrew Malkinson spent 17 years in prison, but his conviction was overturned by the Court of Appeals in 2023 after DNA evidence linked Paul Quinn to the crime. Quinn was found guilty in April. Justice Robert Bright says there was no lenience in this case.
2: You sat back and enjoyed your liberty at the expense of another innocent man.
1: The judge described the woman Quinn attacked as heroic.
2: It was obvious to everyone here how excruciating she found it to come back to court a second time, and how much it took out of her. Remarkably, she gave her evidence in plain sight of you.
1: Malkinson wants compensation from British authorities for the time he spent in prison. The police force in Manchester, England, has since apologized to Malkinson. I'm Ed Donahue.
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0: From the Tri-County Weather Center today, mostly sunny and 85. Tonight, cloudy and 64. Rain moves back in the forecast on Friday. 40% chance Friday at a high of 85. 80% chance Friday night, and a low right around 65. Looking ahead, rain on Saturday, and then it moves out on Sunday. Saturday, it'll be a chance of rain, 80%, and a high near 82. Saturday night, more rain, 80%, and a low of 61. Sunday, though, sunny and 83. To see your extended weather forecast, visit our website, max983.net.

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1: I'm Ed Donahue with an AP News Minute. In Virginia, Brendan Banfield was sentenced to life in prison without parole for scheming with the family's Brazilian au pair to murder his wife and a man who was lured to the couple's home as a fall guy. Judge Penny Escarte described Banfield as evil.
2: The disregard of the life of your wife, someone you supposedly loved, is almost unfathomable. Scheming for months, a master plan involving so many moving parts, including deception and manipulation, luring a completely innocent man into your deadly trap, continuing on after the murders without a care, and not once thinking of the impact on Christine's daughter, the unspoken tragic victim of your behavior.
1: In addition to murder, jurors convicted Banfield of child endangerment because the couple's daughter was home during the killings. Banfield continued to proclaim his innocence, saying it would have been impossible for him to have committed the murders. More information at apnews.com. I'm Ed Donahue.
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0: From the Tri-County Weather Center today, mostly sunny and 85. Tonight, cloudy and 64. Rain moves back in the forecast on Friday. 40% chance Friday. And a high of 85, 80% chance Friday night, and a low right around 65. Looking ahead, rain on Saturday, and then it moves out on Sunday. Saturday, it'll be a chance of rain, 80%, and a high near 82. Saturday night, more rain, 80%, and a low of 61. Sunday, though, sunny and 83. To see your extended weather forecast, visit our website, Max983.net.

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0: This is the TJ Show, and look at that. It's Friday, June 5th, 2026. Hello, J-Bo.
2: Good day, sir.
0: Okay, I have an idea. This is very cool. Let's kick off the day. You know Jay in Mississippi who drives a truck?
2: Yes.
0: He's driving a new truck now. Jay in Mississippi, what can we do for you?
3: I got something for you.
2: All right, what you got?
4: That's a better horn on the new truck.
2: Yeah.
0: It's a whole new horn.
2: I think it works.
0: Come on, sing, guys.
3: A whole new horn.
2: Am I doing that?
0: Come on, it's fun. It's fun. All right.
3: Hey, thank y'all. Y'all have a great day.
2: You take care, Jay. Thanks for calling.
3: All right. Bye-bye.
0: He's going to ride that truck like a magic carpet all over the South. I think we need to start the show with a truck honk a little more often. That felt good. Do you feel it?
2: Really good.
0: I felt like a vibration in my throat. It was wonderful. Oh, we got some more here.
5: Happy Friday!
0: Oh, it's Candy.
5: It was a little early for my cleaning, so I decided to take a pit stop, and I wanted to tell you how beautiful this view is of the water.
0: Oh, that's cool. Yeah, you know, Candy is a cleaner. Does some great work cleaning houses, as far as I've heard from her.
2: Right.
0: She said she does a very good job. And I guess she was running a little early, stopped to take in the view.
5: It's just amazing. This world can be amazing with all of the negative stuff going on the planet. Mother Nature, what she gives to us is just absolutely amazing.
0: This is very timely. When I left my house
2: today,
0: I was just looking around at the green grass, and it was just so beautiful. Mm-hmm. Flower. Like, how does a daisy happen? Just popped up. There was nothing there. And then all of a sudden, there is. It's gorgeous.
2: And then it pops up at the right time, too.
0: Yes.
5: And such a blessing to view. That's all. Have a great weekend. Bye.
0: Yeah, she has a very long goodbye. I can never. I always have to fast forward through it.
5: Okay, I'll hang up.
0: Yeah.
5: Okay. Oh, there it is.
0: There. She found it. She found the hang. These phones are complicated
2: now. She's a nut, man. I love her.
0: Love Candy. Thank you, both Jay and Candy, for putting a smile on our face. So, just like they did, you have an invitation every day to join in on the show. 877-RADIO-TJ. That's our phone number. It's your passport to get on the radio. Hopefully. I mean, a lot of people who call that phone number either catch us in the studio or they get our voicemail, like Candy did. 877-RADIO-TJ. Hope to get you on the show today. Are you guys ready to do this?
2: Yes, sir.
0: Here we go.

0: This is the TJ Show. Remember yesterday around this time I was telling you about how I felt like a failure on my wife Jess's birthday?
1: Yes.
0: And also, I forgot to mention one thing. So I booked her this secret pedicure and everything.
1: Nice.
0: I go, all right, we're going to your special place. She already had her slides on and she had a book in her hand. I said, how do you know where you're going? She said, oh, you left your text messages open on your computer.
1: So
0: I saw it. I'm like, can there be any sort of a surprise today? Anyway, Twyla in Minnesota, you wanted to comment on what I was talking about yesterday.
2: Hey, I'm just wanting to compliment you on your wonderful job of what you did for your wife's birthday.
0: Oh, that's very nice of you to say that. Yeah, it was quite a challenge because she's a baker, and so I went to a bakery, and those cakes are never as good as what she makes, but she pretended to like it.
2: Well, you know, I wish I had you for a husband because...

0: It was all torn out. I said, okay, sure. So when my husband came home from lunch, I said, hey, neighbor next door wants to make a report because his roses had been stolen. We had to go over there and get a report, even though
1: he knew it was.
0: Yes.
2: Wow.
3: Wow.
2: That's layered in so many ways.
3: That is wild.
0: Yes, and I was like,
2: did you ever confront him about those roses?
0: Oh, yeah. I knew right away just the look on his face. I'm like, you know what? Just give me the money and I'll go buy my own gifts, okay? Thank
3: Whoa.
0: You.
3: Man. You know,
0: and
2: it takes more effort to, like, rip roses from the bush than it is to go to the store and actually buy flowers.
3: I'm sorry you went through that. That sounds kind of hard.
0: It took a little while for me to be able to face my neighbor again.
3: We were riding down the street the other day, and this was on a major road where lots of traffic. And there was a big wooden sign that said, and this was outside of someone's house, looking for a good wife. And the good was underlined. So I thought, are they in a fight right now? Like, what? Did she get home? Like, man, couples can find ways to really mentally torment one another. Yeah. It's very sad.
2: Well, some people will say you can't find anyone if you don't leave the house. This guy was like, no, I'm going to find somebody. I'm not leaving the house.
0: Well, that's why he's my ex now.
2: Man, I'm sorry to hear that.
3: Oh, my goodness. Well, Twyla, thank you for calling. You have a great rest of your day, okay?
0: You're so welcome, and thank you all for everything you guys do and making us laugh and feel good every day.
4: Oh, well, thanks, Twyla.
3: Thank God for that. That's awesome.
2: Thank you.
0: Okay, bye.
2: You take care. Bye. Thanks for calling.

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0: 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Welcome to it on Max 98.3. This is The TJ Show. Our news, it sounds different around here. Kenny reads through every story he can find, and then he brings us the most interesting ones. Kenny, what's happening on the planet today?
1: In a recent article with Dr. Sanjay Bodraj with CNBC, he is a cardiologist. He's been treating heart attacks for the last 20 years. He is giving you five things that he never does before 9 a.m. for a healthy cardiovascular system.
0: All right, let's see how we do, J-Bo. Mm-hmm.
1: Well, I thought perhaps coffee was going to be on the list, and it is, but he's specifically talking about sugary coffee drinks before 9 a.m.
0: So more about the sugar than the actual coffee.
1: Yeah, because it causes a rapid glucose and insulin spike, which could lead to metabolic stress and an energy crash soon after. So I guess coffee's okay, but sugary coffee you might want to avoid before the 9 a.m. hour.
0: All right, give me the next one.
1: Breakfast pastries, also processed breakfast meats. He wants a balanced breakfast. Early in the morning, he's avoiding energy drinks. And he's also saying, don't do nothing. While intentional fasting is fine, running strictly on adrenaline and chugging coffee on an empty stomach and racing through emails overstimulates the nervous system and creates severe blood sugar swings.
0: Is this why everyone's walking around shaky?
1: Maybe.
2: And with the attitude.
0: Yeah, everybody's in a
2: bad mood.
0: Hangry. Mm-hmm. Hangry people.
1: Yeah, so he's prioritizing a balanced breakfast for himself. He's also saying hydrate first thing. And he says, de-escalate morning stress. So he takes some time to meditate early in the morning to kind of bring himself to center.
0: Appreciate that. Kenny, what else do you have?
1: A wild game in the Stanley Cup Finals, game two last night between the Las Vegas Golden Knights and the Carolina Hurricanes. The Las Vegas Golden Knights tied it up with 81 seconds left in regulation. They pulled their goalie for an extra attacker, but it was Carolina that came through in overtime with the golden goal. They won 4-3. Game three goes back to Las Vegas tomorrow.
0: Excellent.
1: And we'll continue on with the Stanley Cup Finals. I do want to mention the NBA Finals Game 2 tonight, but going back to Game 1, we didn't mention this. There was a fan that ran onto the court in the middle of the game.
0: Oh.
2: Okay.
1: He had his cell phone out taking selfie-style video. He ran up right to Victor Wembanyama and tried to take a selfie with Victor Wembanyama. The problem was, at 7'4", Victor's head was completely cut out of the frame.
2: He had to angle that phone, angle it up.
1: He was tackled quickly by security, and now we know that he is facing two criminal charges, one including criminal trespass, which could land him 180 days in jail. And he also received a lifetime ban. He's never going to an NBA game for the rest of his life.
2: Man.
0: I don't understand why people do this. I know sometimes it's like a crypto bro, right? That was what happened with the Super Bowl.
1: At the Super Bowl, yes. According to what I've learned about this person, he wasn't affiliated with any company or cause that he was trying to promote.
0: Just for fun.
1: I think he was doing
2: just
1: it
2: funsies.
1: For fun. Hey. He also had an accomplice that was also charged. Someone who didn't run out in the court, but I guess someone who helped him was also charged criminally.
0: How do you help a guy do that?
1: I don't know.
0: Now's the time.
1: I wish
0: go.
1: I had
0: yeah.
1: more details on that. I don't know.
2: You shouldn't be charged for that.
1: No, a second person was charged.
0: Kenny, thanks for keeping us somewhat informed.
1: That's what's happening.

0: This is the TJA show. You know, I really thought I had the lamest weekend lined up. My only goal was to carve out some time to have tea with my wife, Jess, and we get to talk about the week, because it's been impossible to make this happen. Even on her birthday, I wanted to have like a little nighttime thing. Something seems to always come up.
1: That doesn't sound lame. That sounds sweet. I mean,
0: well,
1: usually your plans are always around her. But, you know, that's your life, you know, as long as you're happy.
0: But I think, Heather, you might have a... Well, I don't want to call it lame, but can you explain what you're doing this weekend?
1: Lame idea. Lame plans.
2: It's not my idea.
0: Your entire weekend is surrounding an animal.
2: Right. So we have to go to my in-laws' house and watch the dog because they have something to do on Saturday, and they're not going to be home at 6 p.m., and the dog has to eat at 6 p.m.
0: So they won't
2: feed. It has to take medication.
0: Okay, gotcha.
2: Yeah.
0: So the medication factor now.
2: Right.
0: It makes it hard to make fun of you.
2: Well, I mean, you can still make fun. You can still make fun of me.
1: It is kind of lame.
2: But my entire weekend is revolving around being in a certain place at 6 p.m. on Saturday.
0: Yeah, and how far is the drive?
2: 2 hours.
0: 2 hours
1: to
0: make sure
1: to feed a dog.
2: Right.
0: To pour food into a bowl. What's the dinner? What are you making for the dog?
2: Well, my mother-in-law does cook for the dog
0: no.
2: every single night, and it's several meals because she's getting picky. She's very picky about what she'll eat every single day.
1: That's
2: so, like, some days she'll eat chicken livers, but then other days she won't. So then she has to make sure she has beef on hand in case the dog wants to eat beef. But sometimes the dog won't eat liver or beef, so you have to make sure you have fish on hand.
0: My Frankie.
1: Uh-uh. No.
0: She tried this with us, right? She was like, I'm not going to eat. It's like, okay, let's see how that goes tomorrow. And then she waited. Next day, she ate, never gone back.
1: Yeah, dogs will never intentionally starve themselves.
2: This dog will, because she'll go several days without eating, and then it's very concerning, obviously.
0: But
2: and
0: does
2: then,
0: she eventually eat?
2: I mean, eventually she eats, but like she's gone like 4 days without eating.
0: Oh, my goodness.
2: She's very picky
1: but she'll
2: about
1: eventually
2: what she'll
1: eat. Eventually, that same thing that she just turned down.
2: Right, eventually she'll eat. Yeah.
1: But she might be mentally unwell.
2: Yeah. No, the dog, her name is Sassy, and she lives up to it.
0: Yeah. Oh.
2: I blame them for naming her Sassy.
0: If you mentioned it was Sassy, then I would have known.
2: Yeah,
0: okay.
2: Yeah.
0: Now I understand. Very good. What are you doing this weekend, Jabo?
1: I'm thankful I have no plans.
0: Oh,
1: at first I was
0: you.
1: Like, oh man, I have no plans. I'm so lame. But no, Heather took the cake on that one.
0: Man,
2: do you want to watch a dog this weekend?
1: No, I don't. No plans.
0: If I could buy some of that time
1: open
0: from
1: open schedule.
0: Sounds amazing. Kenny, what are you doing this weekend?
3: No plans. I may
0: go. You got
3: go
0: the Knicks tonight.
3: I'll be watching the Knicks, of course. That was a given. But at the very most, I may try out the pool at my development
1: nice.
3: Where I live.
0: Wow.
3: I've never been in it. I've lived there for 3 years now.
1: You better use all your amenities that you pay for.
0: Mm-hmm. Yeah.
3: Exactly.
2: Yep.
0: Well, lucky everyone gets to be around that.
3: Yeah.
0: I mean that for real. I do get a little nervous with Kenny around a pool. He was doing backflips into, what was the pool again?
3: It was my parents' house.
0: 5.5 feet?
3: Yeah.
0: It was so concerning. And I was sitting on the poolside with his dad, and we were both sharing how concerned we were.
3: That's my boy.
1: No, Kenny's only like 5'6", so he cleared it, thankfully, but you know.
0: It's risky business. And it was in front of my
2: kidding,
0: kids.
2: Kenny, I'm kidding.
0: It was in front of my kids.
3: Shortchanged me 5 inches, Jabo.
0: So, are
2: right,
0: you
2: you're like 5'3", right, I think? Right?
3: No, other way.
2: Oh, my bad.
0: He's not the greatest
1: He's
0: role
1: 5'7".
0: Model for children who admire that kind of a thing, but very impressive as an adult.
3: Thank you.
0: This is the TJ Show.

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1: I'm Ed Donahue with an AP News Minute. The Labor Department says employers added a surprising 172,000 jobs last month.
2: I guess I was surprised a little bit, but not too much.
1: The unemployment rate stayed at a low 4.3%. The job market has been recovering this year from a miserable 2025. So far, shrugging off higher energy prices and increased economic uncertainty since the start of the Iran war. White House economic advisor Kevin Hassett was asked about the numbers.
2: The supply side policies of President Trump, from deregulation to the Big Beautiful Bill to no tax on overtime, that it's having a big positive supply side effect, and that's something that keeps surprising Wall Street economists over and over.
1: With just 5 months to go before the midterm elections, Americans have grown increasingly frustrated by growing cost, and it's unclear if the strong job numbers this year will change their gloomy view of the economy. Polls show President Trump's approval rating on the economy is falling sharply. I'm Ed Donahue.
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0: From the Tri-County Weather Center today, mostly sunny and 85. Tonight, cloudy and 64. Rain moves back in the forecast on Friday. 40% chance Friday and a high of 85. 80% chance Friday night and a low right around 65. Looking ahead, rain on Saturday, and then it moves out on Sunday. Saturday, it'll be a chance of rain, 80%, and a high near 82. Saturday night, more rain, 80%, and a low of 61. Sunday, though, sunny and 83. To see your extended weather forecast, visit our website, max983.net.

0: 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You can hear us afternoons on Max 98.3. This is the TJ Show. You know, something quite incredible happened. Last time I was at Chick-fil-A, I went to the drive-thru and I was just waiting in line for a little while.
1: All right.
0: And I see there's a sign that says, join the app. And I saw there's a separate lane for it. And I go, oh, that's interesting. So if you're on the app, you can, like, skip this line and just go right to the window.
1: Yeah, you do like a mobile order.
0: Yeah.
1: Yeah.
0: And I don't want any more apps in my life, but I'm sitting there. I'm like, well, what else am I going to do? So I open it up, I download it, and I get to the guy who takes my order. And he mentions this amazing advice to me. I didn't know there was so much wisdom at the checkout window at Chick-fil-A, but he goes, hey, make sure you scan your receipt so you get the points in your app. And so I did it. And I've been doing it ever since, and I got like, I'm loading up on points.
1: Yes.
2: Welcome to the party, bro.
1: That's how they get you.
0: And so today, I wake up, and I never turn notifications on, but it's Chick-fil-A, so I allowed them to notify me. Because I didn't want my points to expire. They're like, you know, we'll let you know. They're just being nice.
1: Mm-hmm.
0: I go, great, so I turn it on. Well, they say, if you're willing to take a survey, you'll get a free spicy chicken sandwich. I go, get out of here. There's no way.
1: And that's without even using your points.
0: Yeah.
1: Yeah.
0: And so I open it up. Have you done this before?
1: I'm sure I have. I've had the app for a very long time. I don't believe your points expire either, but I could be wrong.
0: I don't know. All I know is they said if you take this survey, they'll give you a free spicy chicken. Mm-hmm. So I go through the whole survey, and there's a section where they like ask for you to actually write like commentary on the restaurant. And I said, okay, great. And so as I'm writing, there's a little meter that says, keep going, keep going. And I exceeded the meter by like four times the amount. I had so many great things to say about this restaurant, including – hey, I'm wondering, where is the lady who welcomes you? Because there's this old lady there. She used to be a bus driver. We learned her whole story. My kids love her. And then all of a sudden, she's just not there anymore. So I don't know if she disappeared. We were going to invite her over for dinner at our house.
1: Oh, that's sweet.
0: And now we don't know where she is. So I wrote, if you know who that lady is, let me know. And I said, and I love the way you guys like run your business because everyone's so nice and they go above and beyond. I said, let me know if the manager would like to meet me. I'd love to talk to him. And
1: I
0: said, you can text me.
1: It's just for a free chicken sandwich. Well, you don't got to do all that.
0: I got going, and I was like, well, I should probably let him know all these feelings that I have.
2: The next notification you get is going to be, please don't fill out any more of our surveys.
1: Right.
2: And we'll give you free food for the rest of your life.
0: Right. Do you think that's going to happen? Well, I was like, well, I'm really going to do this right. And it wasn't that long. Then they go, listen to this. They like said I could win a $500 gift card if I just fill out the extra survey.
1: Oh,
0: I'm like, well, the
1: goodness.
0: First one wasn't bad. Let me try the second one. The second one was two questions, and now apparently I'm entered to win. So if I win, I will buy you guys breakfast, lunch, and din-din on me.
1: I can't believe you're actually putting in time for all of this.
0: Well, it was kind
1: I
0: of fun.
1: Like you would think this is nonsense.
0: Well, normally I would, but there's something about this. But I don't know why. It's different, and I was like, I was all in on it. So I'm living large going into the weekend. I'm going to be stopping for my free sandwich. I'm going to pick it up.
1: I was going to say, make sure you grab it.
0: I'm collecting, yes.
2: Well, speaking of free things, today's National Donut Day, and several donut locations are offering free donuts, and you guys have free donuts. I brought some in.
0: Get out of
2: today.
0: Here.
1: Nice.
2: So enjoy and happy
1: yes.
2: Donut Day.
0: Thank
1: nom,
0: you,
1: nom,
0: Kenny.
1: Nom, nom, nom, nom.
0: I'll get started on that right now. This is the TJ Show.

0: the TJ Show. I am sorry, guys. I'm annoyed by my phone, too. I'm just trying to capture animals on my Ring Cam. I'm so upset that I can't figure out why I have the only Ring Cam that doesn't capture random animals walking around in front of your house. It only captures people, and it's very upsetting to me.
1: Is that a setting feature?
0: Yes. So I realized I didn't have it sensitive enough. So I've turned the sensitivity all the way up, and now my phone will not stop alerting me.
1: But are you catching animals now?
0: Yes, I did catch a fox, which was very exciting.
1: Nice.
0: I forgot to tell you guys about that. This was inspired by you, by the way, because you have a raccoon in your yard that keeps showing up. And yep. I'm like, man, I really want to see what's going on.
1: Yeah, it shows up on my camera often.
0: I also found out there's a cat. It's a little stray cat that comes by in the middle of the night. I'm like, yo, what are you up to?
1: I have a cat, too.
0: It's really cute.
1: Comes by.
0: But now I have had to trade off. I don't have peace anymore because my phone's buzzing, and then I think it's my wife, and I pick it up, and it's not.
1: Right.
0: Then when she texts, I miss her, and
1: right.
0: She's like, where are you? I'm like, I thought it was the Ring Cam.
1: So, notifications.
0: I seriously sometimes want to take this phone and gun it into the wall.
1: Me too.
0: But I know I can't do that. It'll be...
2: Because you can't throw?
0: No, that's not it. Actually, I was a pitcher in Little League, just so you know.
1: You would hurt your shoulder while you're throwing
0: it? No, it's because I don't want to have to get a new phone because I'll go back to the phone. But anyway, okay.
1: So. No, it is very frustrating, though. Like, I was waking up from a nap yesterday, and I heard ding dong, and of course, I get a notification on my phone. And so I check my notification, and I see there's a kid at my front door. He's the one that rang the doorbell. And then I look at my rear camera, because I'm like, okay, what's going on? Because in the past, when they've come and they knocked on the door or rang the doorbell, it's because they're looking for a ball that they've either thrown over the fence or kicked over the fence. And in the past, I would just go down there and get the ball and then give it to them. Well, this time I saw there was a ball in the backyard, and I was like, oh, he probably wants his ball. I'm not getting up from his bed. I'm not getting up. I'm not.
0: But wait a minute. See, I would say that's the coolest part of having these cameras, because you're like literally doing surveillance.
1: Yeah.
0: And you get to make a choice because you know exactly what's going on. And you're like, all right, camera one, camera two.
1: Exactly.
0: This is a ball situation. They're going to wait.
1: Yes. And they'll get it maybe today. You know, but I'm like, every 2 days, neighborhood watch. That's what me and Archie call the kids in the neighborhood
0: yeah.
1: watch. And we love them playing outside and being all loud and being kids. But I'm like, come on, man. Like, be a better thrower, okay?
3: Yeah,

0: Phillies.
1: Yeah, pretty much.
2: Do you have a Babe Ruth autographed baseball?
1: Yeah, do you?
0: Someone in the backyard, I'm sure.
3: It's amazing. All right. Well,
1: so now I have to go dig it up and throw it back over the fence.
3: No, let's guy have one. They got to learn to watch where they're throwing things. This is the TJ Show.

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0: This is the TJ Show. Our news, it sounds different around here. Kenny reads through every story he can find, and then he brings us the most interesting ones. Kenny, what's happening on the planet today?
1: Do you remember not that long ago we were talking about this massive data center being planned in Utah? It was supposed to be 40,000 acres. It was headed up by Kevin O'Leary from Shark Tank fame, Mr. Wonderful.
0: Yeah, and by the way, I'm very disturbed by that story because 40,000 acres. Do we understand that Manhattan is 14,500 or so acres?
1: Yeah.
0: I mean, think about that. For data centers?
2: Mm-hmm.
0: This big plot of land, they're just going to take that down? That's bizarre.
1: Yeah.
0: Like, that's not just a... let's build this and see how it works out. You know, we feel good about this AI thing. It seems to be growing. We understand there's something here that's going to change the face of the planet.
2: Yeah, it's definitely more than just AI. When I say just more than AI, I mean it's more than somebody just tapping or typing in a prompt to ChatGPT to get a photo.
0: Yes.
2: There's definitely more going on with all these data centers being built.
1: Well, the reason I'm bringing this up is there was so much public backlash over these plans that Kevin O'Leary wrote a letter to the Utah Senate saying that he would cut the acreage in half. So from 40,000 acres to 20,000
0: acres. Oh, good.
1: Acres.
0: So only 20,000 now.
1: Still bigger than
0: Manhattan. Okay, well, that makes sense.
2: No, still too big.
0: That's only Manhattan and a half. So,
2: yeah. Mm-hmm.
0: Good. All right, I'm glad that there's progress there.
1: Well, I guess it is progress, so I suppose that's a good thing. However,
0: could we get it down to an acre?
1: Well, like,
0: that would still be a
1: lot.
0: That's
1: what I'm hopeful for, is that I think the public is still outraged about this, and they do have opportunities through local government and votes and things like that where they may be able to cancel this project altogether. So keep on fighting the good fight. It's not over yet.
0: On the good side of this, some people have said that deer have overpopulated in America. This is pretty much going to kill deer. Like, they're just going to be done.
1: Well, think about how beautiful Utah is. All the, mountains, the trees, the environment, the animals.
0: We're not going to need animals anymore because we're just going to eat pills.
1: Yeah, it would
0: be
1: a shame.
0: All these animal lovers, well, at least they don't have to be killed for food anymore. They're just gone.
1: Gosh.
2: Okay.
0: Kenny.
2: This went so black and dark.
0: Thank you. Well, yeah, that's where we're at now. Kenny, there must be something positive in the news, surely.
1: Yes, with Toy Story 5 coming out in a couple of weeks, an appropriate time for this Guinness World Record to be broken. A teenager from Singapore, Kaylin Shaw, has broken the record for the fastest time to assemble a Mr. Potato Head. He did it in 4.63 seconds.
0: Well, that's good for him.
2: Yeah. Thanks for the light.
0: Appreciate that. Now I feel a lot better. You know, Mr. Wonderful should work on putting it together in 3.5 seconds.
1: He kind of looks like Mr. Potato Head, actually.
0: Hey.
1: Now that I think about it.
0: Watch out. You don't want him to come after you. I'm not making fun of his looks, okay?
1: No, I'm just... I didn't say there was anything wrong with looking like Mr. Potato Head.
0: Oh, you think he's hot?
1: Sure. Yeah.
0: Hot potato.
1: Hot potato.
0: Kenny, thank you for keeping us somewhat informed.
1: That's what's happening.

0: is the TJ Show. We've got Melissa in Gulf Breeze, Florida. Hey, Melissa.
1: Hey, how are you?
0: Good. Well, you knew exactly the place to call. I was not much of a Bigfoot guy, but the more I hear about it, it does intrigue me. I don't know that I'm convinced yet, but there's something you wanted to say about that. Go ahead.
1: Okay, this about 20 years ago, I was in my backyard. We had just gotten one of those little digital cameras, little quirky things that actually see
0: one that
1: picture.
0: Barely takes a picture. Mm-hmm. I see where this is going. Go ahead.
1: Yeah, of course. Yeah. So I'm sitting there and I'm taking pictures back there and zooming in and seeing, like, you know, the woods and all the things. And so I see something and I start taking pictures of it. And I ask my son, "What is this?" And he's going, like, "A monkey. It's a monkey." And I'm like, "You know, this is like a chimpanzee or something, you know." And
0: in Florida? Jabo, you grew up in Florida. You ever seen anything like that?
2: Let me tell you something. Something about the sun in Florida makes people act crazy. So I'm not opposed to this possibly being real. Like, there's a Bigfoot in Florida. I wouldn't be surprised. I would not be surprised.
1: I like, you know, it was like what I had seen at the zoo. And I was, like, kind of excited, but also, like, in panic mode, even though there was, like, a little fence. So I, of course, take these pictures, run in the house. My husband had just started a new job with the county at the time, and I called him, and he's like, "I can't talk," and I'm telling him all this, and he's, like, blowing me off. So I take my new camera, run up to Walgreens. I'm like, "Hurry, hurry, hurry, please develop this." The Walgreens people, like, develop it. They're looking at the picture. They freak out, and I'm like, they're like, "You should go to the zoo." I run up to the Gulf Breeze Zoo, show them. They're all freaking out. They go into, like, a lockdown panic mode because they think, like, one of their chimpanzees or something from the reserve got out.
0: Oh, so they do have them at the zoo.
1: At the zoo, yeah. So they're kind of like, "But this doesn't look like one of ours." Like, instead of being exciting, it was starting to kind of scare me a little bit. Mm-hmm. So we go back home, and we're, like, sitting there, and all of a sudden my phone just keeps ringing. Like, my sister calls because she knows somebody at the zoo, and they're trying to get in touch with me. My mom's calling because there was something on the news. All of a sudden, there's cars coming in our cul-de-sac.
0: Yep,
1: people,
0: see, this is what you get.
1: This is,
0: you start messing with Bigfoot all of a sudden. They all the focus on you. So, what was it? Do you know?
1: So, when my husband came home, this is the worst part. My husband came home and he walks out there, goes over, climbs the fence.
0: Hilarious.
1: Starts smashing something and comes back and he looks at me and he goes, "It was a bush, Melissa."
0: It was
2: time.
0: A bush?
1: It was a bush.
0: That's it?
2: Was that, like, moving in the wind?
1: I thought it was, like, the shadow and the bush, and it was went on the news for, like, a week. I couldn't talk. I hid out at my mom's for, like, 2 days. Then it was on some Bigfoot website. And that's how it was just the craziest thing.
2: Told you, Florida sun. Either it's a Bigfoot or people are crazy.
0: See, now, if you want me to take this a step further, I could assume that you were lifted into a spacecraft and they said, "You better undo what you did right now." When you're still calling radio shows 20 years later, "It wasn't Bigfoot.
2: Yeah, it was a bush.
0: Sure. Melissa, we believe you. It was just a bush.

0: 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This is The TJ Show. Get this. My wife approaches me and says that we're all going in, a bunch of family members going in to buy a present for another family member. And so somehow we get elected to be the people who buy the gift. And everyone's got to send us money.
1: All right.
0: And I said, fine. You know what? I love this person. I'm happy to do that. And so I say, tell your brothers to send us a check for the money.
1: A check?
0: And so she texts them and says, okay, TJ wants a check. And you would think, no joke, that I committed some sort of a crime.
1: You did.
0: The incredible pushback that I received was off the charts. What do you mean? Okay, well, I guess I'll get paid in 10 days. Another one, I don't even have a checkbook. I was like, guys, have you completely stopped? You've given your life over to your Venmo and your PayPal. And so I'm about to go back and forth with these people. And then I go, you know what? Forget about it. Here's the Venmo. So I go in. I never use it. I even had to test. I don't know if you got $3 from me yesterday.
1: No, I didn't look.
0: I had to send you $3. You're the only person I Venmo.
1: That's
0: I wanted
1: right.
0: to make sure
1: I don't
0: it
1: know
0: works.
1: Why? Because she doesn't use it. You should have Venmo me.
0: Well,
1: I use it. I just don't check it ever.
0: So I send this message in a little bit of a rage to my brother-in-law, Josh, because he was the most vocal about it.
2: Hey, Josh. I was wondering, can you explain to me what is so wrong about asking for a check? I know you seem to be very passionate about not sending a check. What is the problem with that? Why was that so negatively received? I don't like Venmo at all. I'm not a fan of everyone on Venmo.
0: So I send that to him.
1: So
2: raged.
0: Wait, hold on. Let me just play the beginning.
2: TJ!
0: He's all pent up.
1: He sounds like he's raged.
0: There's genuine frustration here.
2: TJ, the idea of going, I mean, I don't have a checkbook. The idea of going, I guess I would go to the bank.
0: He doesn't even know how to get a check.
1: Right. It's annoying. You have to go to the bank and get a check. And they just print them out. And they charge you like $2 for a sheet. Yeah.
2: I guess I would go to the bank. I would ask for a checkbook. It would take 3 to 4 days. Then I would get it. Then I would fill it out, put it in the envelope. Put it in the mail?
0: Yeah, that's what I want you to do.
1: It's a lot.
2: Literally nobody uses checks anymore except for elderly fiscal accountants that work for bloated big banks.
1: Mm-hmm.
2: It's like saying,
0: they have a lot of money, and they must be doing something right with the checks.
2: It's like saying, please don't pay me for at least a week. I think the steps are what is bothering people. Just see, you know, there are electronic transfers all over the world. I'm not sure if they had that where you guys are, but...
0: Yes, they do. I don't want to use it.
2: In civilized, settled areas, we don't ever use checks.
0: So that's the answer.
1: Here's my thing. Why are you hounding him about not using checks when you're the one that's outdated? They shouldn't have to, like, bend and fold because of that, because you are not with the times.
0: Well, they should put it on their card.
3: Right, I think
1: well,
3: that's...
1: Well, then you could have said that. You could have been like, okay, well, then how about you put it on your card and I'll send you the money in the check.
0: But then it creates these little, like, microfights in the family, and then my wife Jess is upset, and it's like, man, well, let's just do it. And
1: it's still creating one.
0: Look what we all did. This is the TJ Show. Fine. I will get on Venmo.
4: 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Some were skeptical. 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Okay. 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Try one today.

0: This is the TJ Show. Oh, look at this. Well, it turns out I'm not alone. I'm not the only one who hates these Venmo and PayPal apps. Lewis, Heather's husband, you and I are on the same page, huh?
1: Apparently. Yeah, I don't trust any of those digital payment things. They're always getting hacked or breached. It's also more work for me. I got to set up an account. It's a whole thing. I got to link my bank account. That's another point of failure right there. Write me a check or give me cash.
0: I love that you have a whole list of things that you will and won't do. I know he only eats peanut butter, right?
2: Well, not only peanut butter, but it's one, he only eats one certain brand of peanut butter, which I think is nuts, because, I mean, peanut butter is peanut butter is peanut butter.
0: I see what you did there.
1: Incorrect.
3: Nuts.
1: Yeah. Different brands use different kinds of nuts from different places. They have different tastes. I'm open to trying different peanut butters. I just haven't found another one that I like better than the

0: so.
1: Because of the ad blocker, sometimes I can't stream certain things because they have ads. So I have to, like, Lewis, can you please turn off the ad blocker for a couple minutes so I can get on and watch this soccer game?
2: So he has to turn, you have to, like, reprogram the mainframe for her?
0: I don't have to reprogram the mainframe. It's literally a switch I just have to flip.
1: Yeah, but he's in control of it. If he's not home or something and I'm trying to watch, I have to call him, and then I'm like, then he has to get onto a computer somewhere. It's very annoying.
0: Yes. Excuse me for keeping our data safe.
3: I mean, your data is money, so I get it.
0: Not my data. My data is worthless.
2: Well, Lewis, you keep being you, boo, okay?
0: Oh, I intend to.
3: Oh, we know.
1: Yeah, he'll never change.
2: Hey, how come we haven't hung out again? I mean, we went out to lunch one time. We had a great chat.
0: I haven't gotten an invite.
1: Yeah, he's not going to reach out to you.
2: You don't want, like, more friends? You don't ever do the inviting?
0: I don't do the inviting, no.
2: How many friends do you have?
0: Not very many.
1: Me?
2: Yeah, you
1: and
2: can,
1: his mom.
2: Two people?
1: Yeah. Oh. Dad, I guess.
2: I know Lewis is a very interesting guy. Like, he doesn't like to hang out a lot.
1: No. So I don't really drag him places.
2: Yeah, I don't want to over-invite him. But then I'm like, well, surely he'll ask me to hang out, but he hasn't.
1: No, he won't. No, he definitely won't.
3: That's his thing.
1: He won't reach out. He also doesn't really make plans for us either. I'm the one always making plans,
2: right.
1: And I don't make plans, so it's very hard in our family.
3: Yeah, I don't go anywhere.
1: Yeah.
2: Lewis, do you want to practice making plans on me? Like, you can send me plan requests?
0: I mean, I know how to do it. I just choose not to.
3: Yeah. Just accept him as he is. If you want to be his friend, you're going to have to accept that.
2: Very good. All right, Lewis, we love you. Keep being you.
0: I will.
1: Love you, dear.
0: Love you, too.

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0: This is the TJ Show, our news. It sounds different around here. Kenny reads through every story he can find, and then he brings us the most interesting ones. Kenny, what's happening on the planet today?
1: There's an annual survey that's done called the National Consumer Rage Survey. It measures how satisfied we as U.S. consumers are with the state of consumerism, if you will. The survey found that 80% of Americans have faced a product or service issue in 2025, with two-thirds of those experiencing genuine rage over the situation.
0: Yeah, the prices are one thing, and then you've got this lack of customer service in so many places.
2: Yeah, well, you know, a lot of companies have stopped seeing people who spend money in their company as customers. They see them as consumers now. So the customer service element is gone in a lot of companies.
0: I'll give you a tiny example of this. And we were joking about it because it's silly. Like, I call my dermatologist and there's a robot that answers the phone. I know I have to make a follow-up appointment. I'm dreading having to deal with something non-human to be able to make my appointment.
2: Well, I canceled an entire business transaction because it took me 45 minutes to talk to a human because I had to deal with AI for 45 minutes.
0: Yes. Yeah. I guess the only way that changes and goes back to a different way is with moves like that. What really annoys me is, so I go to the dermatologist, and it's the doctor, and then they've got two young women in the room with me. You know, I don't have a shirt on or anything. What do we need a crowd for? Take one of those. Get them to answer your phone. Have them set up the appointment.
1: They want a show, TJ.
0: Well, no. Whatever one is not as talented or has more work to do, put them on the phones. Okay. Work your way up. Wait, what? Everybody just comes into the doctor's office
2: now? I'm sure they're like med students or something like that.
0: Yeah. Good. Learn the ropes. Yes. Starts with picking up the phone.
1: So you guys are bringing up some really good points, because they talk about in this survey something called the annoyance economy, and U.S. households lost an estimated $165 billion a year due to this, and that includes hidden fees, overcharges, billing errors, and lost time navigating poor customer service. Yeah. They say the frustration is driven by a mix of corporate consolidation, private equity takeovers, tech-enabled cost-cutting, confusing algorithmic pricing, and the rise of automated AI customer service systems.
0: Yeah. My hope is that it goes backwards and, like, we start to get back to good human connection, customer service, because that stands out in this world today. If you you go to a place where they have great customer service, we went to a restaurant the other night, this lady was so attentive to my kids, they even noticed it. Mm-hmm. It was bizarre to them that she was so nice.
2: And I'm sure because of that, you tipped very well.
0: Yes, absolutely, 22%.
2: As you should.
1: And as far as solutions to this problem, this article brings up that there's not much government regulation overseeing all of this. And also, there's a lack in watchdog media coverage. The consolidation of media, the lack of local reporters. There's not many people speaking about these problems to bring them the attention of the mass media,
2: because
1: the mass public.
2: Some of these companies are in these politicians and media's pockets.
1: Exactly.
0: Well, it reminds me of squeezing a lemon. You know, like you're making lemonade, and you just are trying to get that last drop out of your lemon. It's like, do you need it, or is it fine?
2: And you have to squeeze pretty tight.
0: Yes.
2: Yeah.
0: It's a lot of work there. Mm-hmm. Kenny, thanks for keeping us somewhat informed.
1: That's what's happening.
0: It's another hour of your favorite music and us. 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

0: Magic out on Long Island, New York.
1: Hanging in there. Hey, J-Ball. What up, Kenny?
2: Hey, what's going on, B-Boy?
1: I was calling because of the Knicks. I'm excited. But, I'm agreeing with Kenny. Please stop making me nervous about my Knicks.
3: He's just jumping the gun, right? He's already touching the trophy before
1: you
3: get
1: it.
3: You gotta
1: slug. Listen, you acting like a Cowboys fan. It's our year. Stop that nonsense. Cut it out.
0: Hold on. B-Boy, first of all, I know you're in New York, and I lived in New York for a lot of years. I'm from the area, 15 minutes from the George Washington Bridge. I want to see the Knicks win. I'm just saying I'm 100% confident that they're going to do it.
1: Oh, I'm confident, but this is my thing. I just say, don't sleep on my Knicks. Just like I said about my Giants, don't sleep on my Giants, don't sleep on my Knicks.
0: B-Boy, you have to understand, the other day, Kenny came in. If you missed it, so Kenny was visibly nervous that day of the first Knicks game, and I just looked at him. I said, dude, you have nothing to worry about. 1,000% they're going to win this game. And then what happened, Kenny?
2: Well, they did win, but you successfully made me more nervous.
3: Yeah, you didn't say they're going to win this game. You said they're going to win it all.
0: Yeah, it's going to be a sweep, B-Boy. So I'm just...
1: Chill, you sounded like a Cowboys fan again. Cut it out.
0: No, I'm just saying it's funny to see that Kenny is nervous about this ball of air that everyone's bouncing around, and he's taking that on in his own emotional piggy bank.
1: Oh, my goodness.
0: I feel bad for
1: that's
0: guy.
1: That's because you're not a real sports fan, brother.
2: Yeah.
1: That's because you're not a real sports fan. Not a real sports fan. You'd understand if you was a real sports fan. You understand? I watched my Knicks get stomped out by Michael Jordan in the 90s. Do you know how painful it was to watch the team that's from my home state? As much as I loved watching Jordan play because he was the greatest of all time, but it was heartbreaking because the Knicks would get so close and then would get stomped out by Jordan. When that man came back from his little retirement vacation he had, he dropped 50 points the first game against the Knicks. I was like, ugh! This has got me very excited right now, but I don't want to jump the gun.
0: B-Boy, I was a kid when they were playing that game, and even though I was living in the New York area, I was rooting for the Bulls because you know that Michael Jordan saved all of these players. Their talents were taken and put into these big monsters, and he was the reason why they rescued the whole league. I mean, if it wasn't for him, they wouldn't even have a game to play. So,
3: talking about Space Jam.
0: Oh yeah, no, that was a great. Gosh. It was an incredible.
1: Oh, man.
0: His best victory
1: ever.
0: Oh,
1: my God.
0: So I'm a huge Jordan
1: He's
0: fan.
1: He's going to the movie.
3: He is. I know for a second, B-Boy Logic was like, what is he talking about?
0: Oh, no.
3: He's trying to process that.
0: It's a very...
1: And all of a sudden, I hear him saying, I'm like, no.
3: The monsters.
0: Yeah, the monsters, by the way.
3: Well, my bad.
1: Yeah, listen. I remember. I saw the movie.
0: Okay. B-Boy, you have an amazing weekend. And let me say it again. Go Knicks, even though I don't have to. They've got this one.
1: Stay blessed, guys.
0: All right,
3: Peace
0: you too.
3: Blessed,
0: later,
3: B-Boy. Bye.
0: Bye.

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1: AP News, I'm Ben Thomas. The May jobs report came in stronger than expected this morning. The Labor Department says U.S. employers added 172,000 jobs. Ed Donahue has more.
2: The unemployment rate stayed at a low 4.3%. The job market has been recovering this year from a miserable 2025. So far, shrugging off higher energy prices and increased economic uncertainty since the start of the Iran war.
3: I guess I was surprised a little bit, but not too much.
2: White House economic advisor Kevin Hassett.
3: The supply side policies of President Trump, from deregulation to the Big Beautiful Bill to no tax on overtime, that it's having a big positive supply side effect, and that's something that keeps surprising Wall Street economists over and over.
2: With just 5 months to go before the midterm elections, Americans have grown increasingly frustrated by growing cost, and it's unclear if the strong job numbers this year will change their gloomy view of the economy. Polls show President Trump's approval rating on the economy is falling sharply. I'm Ed Donahue.
1: The strong jobs report has traders on Wall Street guessing the Federal Reserve could be forced to hike, not cut, interest rates at some point this year. While big tech companies weigh down the broader market, the S&P plunged 2.6% to end its first losing week in the last 10. The Dow fell 695 points, or 1.4%, while the tech-heavy NASDAQ fell 4.2%. NVIDIA and Broadcom among the heaviest weights on the market. Oil prices fell, Brent crude settling just above $93 per barrel. U.S. gasoline prices continue drifting downward. AAA puts the nationwide average for a gallon of regular grade at $4.22. In other news, a federal judge has struck down a Trump administration policy making it harder for immigrants from 39 countries to stay or enter the country. And President Trump says he wants the acting National Intelligence Director, Bill Pulte, to cut the office further.
4: That's way too high for way too long. Yeah, I wouldn't mind.
1: This is AP News. In Nepal, the family of a Sherpa guide recovering in hospital after surviving a week on the slopes of Mount Everest is questioning the delayed rescue effort. Donna Warder has more.
5: A helicopter lands on the roof of a hospital in Kathmandu carrying a Sherpa guide who was found crawling to base camp on Mount Everest Thursday, a week after he went missing. 52-year-old Dawa Sherpa and his client were among the last climbers on the mountain. As the climbing season came to an end and the route was dismantled, the client had made it back to base camp. Dawa's wife and daughter, who had already begun several days of funeral rituals, rushed to the hospital. The daughter says, "When we first heard about it, we could not be sure about it, if that person was indeed our father. So to be certain, we asked for photos to be sent, and only then we were sure and were very happy." I'm Donna Warder.
1: More news at apnews.com. I'm Ben Thomas. Thanks for listening.
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8: Ramp from US 35 to US 30 is scheduled to close. I'm Rusty Nixon, Max 98.3 FM News. Indiana Department of Transportation contractor Reith Riley Construction will close the ramp from US 35 to US 30 eastbound on or after Wednesday, June 10th through mid-July. Motorists should seek alternate routes. The official detour will follow US 35, State Road 8, and State Road 39. Ramp closures to facilitate work on the US 30 resurfacing project between 35 and Union Road, with alternating lane closures through the end of November. No left turns from US 30 are permitted through the work zone. Motorists crossing or turning onto US 30 should exercise caution. Currently, the eastbound lanes are closed, and the westbound lanes are operating as two-way traffic. When approaching US 30 on intersecting roads from the south going northbound, motorists should stop in the median to check for traffic before completing their movement. Project will consist of two phases, with the phase switch planned for mid-August. During phase two, the eastbound lanes will be two-way traffic and the westbound lanes will be closed for construction. Ramp closures will occur at the US 30 and US 35 interchange toward the end of each construction phase due to the work being performed. NDOT encourages drivers to allow extra time when traveling through that area and follow traffic directions carefully. Motorists should slow down, exercise caution, and drive distraction-free through all work zones. Plymouth Board of Public Works and Safety and Common Council will have their meetings on Monday, June 8th. The Board of Works will begin at 6 p.m. with regular reports from the various department heads in the city. Board will discuss an executive order regarding dumpster placement and consider parking space requests for Hinterland Bookery. Immediately following, the Common Council will meet. On that agenda are second and third readings of an ordinance regarding permits and application fees for the city, two proposals to amend the zoning ordinance for the city, and an ordinance for the vacation of an alley. Updates on One Marshall County and the comprehensive plan are also on the agenda. Both meetings take place in the council chambers on the second floor of the city building. Those attending should enter by the Garrow Street entrance. If you need special accommodation to attend that meeting, please contact the ADA coordinator at 574-936-2948. Marshall County Commissioners and the County Council will convene for a special joint work session on Monday, June 8th at 2 p.m. On that agenda are discussions of miscellaneous budget matters, the jail and court funding, highway-related funding matters, the opioid settlement funds, and some other related matters. A meeting will be held in the Marshall County Building, Meeting Room 203 at 112 West Jefferson Street in Plymouth. The Marshall County Council will meet on Monday, June 8th in the second floor meeting room of the county building. Council will hear subcommittee reports from the Budget and Finance Subcommittee, Highway Subcommittee, and Job Classification and Compensation Subcommittee. Abatement requests will be made for Huyen Family Farms, Homestead Dairy, Faulkner Fabricating, and Center Street Properties, in addition to additional appropriations and transfers. Meeting begins at 5:30 p.m. and will be live streamed on YouTube at Marshall County IN. I'm Rusty Nixon, Max 98.3 FM News. 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The Chicago Bears are closer to building a new stadium in Indiana. Jake McDaniel reports.
9: The Chicago Bears Board of Directors voted Thursday to move forward with a stadium development project in Hammond. While the board hasn't figured out the exact site yet, this is the first time the Bears Board has voted on any stadium site. The Bears chairman and CEO say the project will connect Northwest Indiana to Chicago's south side, creating a world-class stadium experience for fans. Jake McDaniel, Network Indiana.
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10: Profit-taking in corn, beans, and wheat. The stock market and crude oil, too, to end the week. This is Hoosier Ag Today's Friday closing farm market report. More fund liquidation going into the weekend in a week that saw major losses in the corn, bean, and wheat markets. One reason, it's a very good growing season overall, with needed rains now falling, too. July corn ends at 417 and a half, down 7 cents. September 427, 5 3/4 down. Dease corn, 5 3/4 lower at 446. 8 points lower, July beans, 1121 and a half. August down 6 1/2 cents, 1126. Novi 11.37.5, 4 cents lower. And July wheat 5.80 even, down a penny and three quarters. June live cattle 2.50.07, up another 90 cents today. June lean hogs down $1.94.30. I'm Ian DeEubank. Hoosier Ag Today, Indiana's Farm Network.
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13: This is a Bloomberg Money Minute. Today's stronger than forecast May employment report showing 172,000 jobs added to the economy could make the case for Wall Street gains, but it also could make the case for the Fed to hike interest rates. And that, along with a plunge in tech stocks, is a big reason for the losses on Wall Street today. The Dow fell 695 points, the Nasdaq down 1,122, the S&P lost 201. AI company Anthropic says we need a pause button. The company is calling for the creation of a system in which governments and AI developers collectively decide when to slow work on the technology to stave off the risks it may pose, saying it would be good for the world to have the option to temporarily pause AI development that ultimately could be dangerous. And if you're headed to a World Cup game this summer, prepare to spend big bucks on a bottle of water. FIFA is reversing course and announced it will no longer allow fans to bring water bottles inside of stadiums. Fans could be shelling out $8 a bottle in some venues. Erica Herskowitz, Bloomberg Radio.
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0: From the Tri-County Weather Center today, mostly sunny and 85. Tonight, cloudy and 64. Rain moves back in the forecast on Friday. 40% chance Friday and a high of 85. 80% chance Friday night and a low right around 65. Looking ahead, rain on Saturday, and then it moves out on Sunday. Saturday, it'll be a chance of rain, 80%, and a high near 82. Saturday night, more rain, 80%, and a low of 61. Sunday, though, sunny and 83. To see your extended weather forecast, visit our website, max983.net.

0: maker, and he just cares so deeply about the craft.
1: That's fun. That's cool.
0: So he goes on in this recent essay that he wrote for Sight and Sound magazine. He heavily criticizes the state of Hollywood, calling it a flavorless sausage factory.
2: Nice.
0: Even that is funny. He noted that flaws, audience pandering, and stupid bleep ruin most new releases. He prefers reading a book over watching modern films. He expressed frustration with how quickly theatrical releases transition to home streaming, sometimes within a few weeks. Do you like that?
1: The fact that a movie would come out and then, like, four weeks later, it's at home? It's nice when I have to go and pay for it in movie theaters that have it on the platform I already paid for.
0: Yeah, I'm sort of banking on The Breadwinner, the Nate Bargatze movie, because that didn't do super great, right, that first weekend?
2: No, it didn't make a lot of money, so it might be on streaming sooner than later.
0: And that's great. My kids want to see it, so I'll save a few bucks,
1: there,
0: right? While he has generally disliked the last 6 years of cinema, he said that, 2019 was the last movie year. After that, done. He did praise The Rip with Matt Damon and Ben Affleck, so that's cool.
1: Yeah, I did see that. And that went digital first. I saw that.
2: Netflix exclusive, yeah.
0: Did you like it?
1: Yeah, I thought it was good.
0: Top Gun Maverick.
2: That was great.
0: Steven Spielberg's West Side Story. He said those are great movies. He says he still plans to retire from directing after his 10th feature film. However, he's in no rush to make it and completely scrapped his previous announcement. Imagine this guy. He's like, we got a whole movie ready to make it. He's like, ah, I don't want to do it anymore.
1: So really, he's in no rush to retire.
0: Right. Maybe that could be it, too.
1: Yes.
0: And I've liked his movies. You know, I think I know what his final film should be. So my hope is that he hears this or somebody can get this message to him. Because I think this would be the perfect ending, because he says he only wants to make 10 movies and that's the end of it. He's got these deep characters in all of his 9 films that he's put out. This latest project that he scrapped was called The Movie Critic. I think his 10th film should be that there's an obsessed fan, the movie critic, who can't stop thinking about Quentin. He eventually captures Quentin and then Quentin wakes up. And he sees all of his characters around the room. So it's almost like he becomes a part of his world.
1: Okay.
0: And then the critic is the villain. And maybe it's a big statement. Like, he cares so much about how movies are made. They have these deep conversations about how movies are made. And he sends a message to the film industry, then drops the mic and goes, now go fix it.
1: I wouldn't watch that.
0: Really?
1: No.
0: I thought that was a great idea.
1: You think people would pay for that?
0: I would.
1: You think other people would pay for that?
0: Well, I would pay for it because it's my idea.
1: Exactly.
0: So I would like to support it, but yeah.
2: I mean, it's not a bad idea. I just think that, that's rehashing stuff that's already been done, which is what he hates about the movie industry.
0: Who's done
2: now.
0: That before?
2: Well, you're bringing back characters from previous movies, so it's kind of almost like a sequel.
0: It's Quentin being a part of his world.
2: Clever idea, maybe. Maybe you'll hear it.
0: Who knows him? Who can send it his way? Maybe we could try it. Can you get him on the show?
2: Yeah.
1: Sure. Send this to his PR team.
2: Yes, I'm on it.
0: All right. This is the TJ Show.

0: This is the TJ Show. Sharon in Florida, what are you doing over the weekend?
1: I'm probably going to go to the boardwalk and meet new people.
2: Oh, okay. What do you do? How do you go about meeting new people?
1: There's this Meet 5 app, and it's people in your area, and somebody suggests something to do, and they invite people, and you get together as a group, and it's not as scary as meeting a stranger.
2: What's the app called?
1: Meet 5. M-E-E-T 5.
0: So nice. You show up, and you're just meeting a bunch of strangers for the first time?
1: Yeah, people that have stuff in common with you.
0: Oh, wow. Does it ever creep you out? Like, does a creepy person ever show up, or has it been pretty good?
1: No, it's been pretty good. I've met lots of people online. It's always been a good experience.
0: Wow. How about that? Have you made some long-term friends meeting up with a bunch of random strangers?
1: I sure have.
0: Look at this.
1: I have one girlfriend and one guy friend that I've been friends with for, like, 7 years.
0: Wow, so you like to live on the edge a little bit. Just show up, see what happens.
1: I sure do.
2: I mean, you're kind of planning because you're part of these communities. I remember my husband, Archie, he's stationed in the U.S. military, and at one point we were living apart, and he would use the app called Meetup, and he would join certain groups of people who had the same interests as him, and he'd meet up and go do things and have dinner and maybe go to arcade bars, and yeah, he had a good time.
1: Yeah, same thing. Go bowling, go meet at the boardwalk, go hiking, whatever you want to do.
0: Do you play any of the boardwalk games on a different note?
1: I have a cousin that plays cornhole.
2: Oh, cornhole, yeah.
1: We call it cornhole.
0: The last time that I was on a boardwalk, my 6-year-old, Noah, wanted to play the most complicated, nearly impossible game. And it was, you have a ball, and there's like 50 different holes with different colors. You had to pick what color it was going to land in. It was like the most impossible odds. I said, what color are you going to throw it in? She said, orange. And so I said, okay. And so I placed the biggest bet that you can for the biggest animal, which was like $5. Mm-hmm. It's stupid. Yeah. It doesn't work. No one gets this. Sure enough, she picks up the bouncy ball. She throws it. It lands in orange.
2: She
0: winds up winning the biggest prize. She had the biggest smile on her face, and it brought so much joy to the family. We were like, she's a winner. And then, weirdly, the same thing happened with my other kid, Willa. She was on the goblet toss. And I don't like these games because they're stacked against you. But somehow she takes the little wiffle ball, she throws it into the one golden cup, and gets the largest prize.
2: That's awesome.
0: And so what are the odds of that? That both of my kids get the top tier prize, which is almost impossible to win. I actually cried with Willa because I was like, this is amazing. It was so crazy. It was out of a movie.
1: That's great.
0: Yeah, so play the goblet toss this weekend.
2: And believe that you can win.
0: Yes.
1: Exactly. I will do that.
0: Awesome. Well,
1: y'all have a great weekend.
2: Take care, Sharon.
0: 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If you miss us in the studio, leave a message. Either way, we want to get your voice on the show. We would love to hear from you. Can't wait for it.

0: Hey, I'm TJ of the brand new TJ Show. You can hear us afternoons on Max 98.3. This is the TJ Show, our news. It sounds different around here. Kenny reads through every story he can find, and then he brings us the most interesting ones. Kenny, what's happening on the planet today?
1: Game 2 of the NBA Finals tonight in San Antonio. The Knicks have a 1-0 lead. Going back to Game 1, Elmo of Sesame Street got some backlash after a tweet. He said that he hopes both teams have fun, and New York Knicks fans did not appreciate that in the comments section.
0: Oh.
1: One person said, "This isn't the time for sportsmanship, Elmo. These streets ain't Sesame."
0: All right.
1: Another person said, "Don't forget your roots, you little red bleep."
0: Mm-hmm.
1: Pointing out how Sesame Street, although fictional, is supposed to be located in New York City.
0: People need some sort of an aggression release, and Elmo's a good target for it, so I like what I'm seeing.
2: Knicks fans, they're not one to play with right now. They've been waiting for this forever.
1: Although I'm slightly offended by this, as someone from New Jersey, I do think this is the funniest one. One person wrote, "I hope Elmo gets priced out of New York and has to move to New Jersey."
0: They're both great places to live.
2: Yeah, New Jersey's also being priced out.
1: Exactly. Okay. Now, Elmo had a great response, though. He said, "Nick's last message, Elmo didn't mean to spur you on."
2: You see, you play too much, Elmo.
1: So he's playing. Mm-hmm.
0: That little Muppet.
2: Mm-hmm.
0: He's got something special going on there. I interviewed Miss Piggy one time. She was on the phone, and, you know, as like a wacky radio DJ, because I was a little bit immature at the time, I started talking to her about eating bacon.
2: So disrespectful.
0: The genuine offense that I felt on the phone.
1: Yeah.
0: It was real, and
2: yes.
0: I regretted that. It was one of the
1: shock jock, TJ.
0: Yeah, it was shocking. I shouldn't have done that.
2: How lame.
0: So I want to apologize to Miss Piggy, since we're talking about these mm-hmm. characters.
1: She's more a Muppet. I don't think she's on Sesame
0: okay.
1: Street all that often. Kermit is, but...
0: What else do you have, Kenny?
1: Well, this is a little gross. Apparently, scientists discovered ancient yeast in the guts of a 5,000-year-old mummy, and they used that yeast to make sourdough bread.
2: You see...
0: I don't know why you're messing with that.
2: Yeah, some things don't need to be done. That's disgusting. Now, they made it. Did they eat it?
1: Yes, because they describe it as very, very good.
2: Oh, that's very, very gross.
0: It's unnecessary, because I think with sourdough bread, you just leave the little jar open with the starter, and it kind of does it all on its own. It's amazing. It's an amazing process. The bread is incredible. But do you want to start messing with mummies? Did you see the Brendan Fraser movie?
1: I've seen all three of them.
2: But 5,000-year-old, like, yeast. Like, why are you eating that?
0: Yeah, there's some weird experimental people around here.
1: Yeah, apparently there was other scientific things they were doing with the yeast and what they found in the microbiome of the mummy, but the big headline was they made bread with it, they did eat it, and they liked it.
0: All right. Mm. Well, I wouldn't be surprised if that's sold on Amazon sometime soon.
1: Right, you could keep on making that yeast over and over and over again.
0: I don't want it. Yeah, you could. It'll expand. It'll just keep going. Kenny, thanks for keeping us somewhat informed.
1: That's what's happening.

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2: I'm Ben Thomas with an AP News Minute. The government's latest jobs report came in stronger than expected. Mike Kempen has the numbers.
3: The Labor Department says U.S. employers added 172,000 jobs in May as the economy remained resilient amid rising costs from the Iran war. Job growth was down slightly from a revised 179,000 in April. The unemployment rate stayed at 4.3%. Economists say this is an awkward, no hire, no fire labor market. Americans are reluctant to leave their jobs. Many young people are finding it tough to break into a stagnant job market, and workers who have been laid off struggle to find new jobs. Mike Hempen, Washington.
2: The report had traders guessing the Fed could be forced to hike, not cut, interest rates at some point this year. The S&P plunged 2.6%. The Dow fell 695 points, or 1.4%, while the NASDAQ fell 4.2%. I'm Ben Thomas.
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1: From the Tri-County Weather Center tonight, partly cloudy to low of 64. Rain back in the forecast on Friday. There's a 40% chance of rain and a high of 85. Friday night, more showers in the forecast and a low of 65. For Saturday, more rain before 11 a.m. 82 will be your high. To see your extended weather forecast, visit our website, max983.net.

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Well, it was cool, cool. 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
6: 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That's

that mama, she got it sticking in the cameraman. 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And he's up there. What's that? Hawaiian noises. He's banging on.

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1: Quiet, you.
3: I'm sorry.
1: And it's time to unwind. So they bond together in the spirit of fun, action, dancing, eating, drinking, kissing, singing,
4: making out.
3: Geez, I'd like to make out.
1: Shut up.
3: I'm sorry.
1: It's okay.
3: You sure?
1: Yeah, we're good.
5: Come on in. This is Live Line. You found people.
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5: Action.

0: contest time as we go back to the summer of 2014. We want to know if you remember.
1: When Jace was at the table, I kept on seeing him look at me while he's with that other girl. Do you think he was just doing that to make me jealous? Because he was totally texting me all night last night, and I don't know if it's a booty call or not. So, like, what do you think? Did you think that girl was pretty? How did that girl even get in here? Do you see her? She's so short, and that dress is so tacky. Who wears cheetah? It's not even summer. Why does the DJ keep on playing Summertime Sadness? After you get out of the bathroom, can we go smoke a cigarette? I really need one. But first, let me take a selfie.

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1: Do Not Like Us by Kendrick Lamar.
0: Oh, yeah. I haven't played that in a while. Make everybody feel angry. Who's this?
1: Gabby.
0: Gabby, where are you calling from?
1: Selkirk.
0: Selkirk, Manitoba?
1: Yes.
0: What are you doing tonight?
1: Nothing, just beating. I like to make a shout out. Happy birthday to my Vista Meadow. Hope you have a fun night.
0: Whee! Who's that?
1: My sister.
0: Yeah, where is she?
1: In Portage, Porter's La Prairie.
0: Yeah, yeah. Well, let's play your song right now, and thanks for calling Liveline. Have a wonderful weekend.
1: Thank you.
0: Bye.
2: Hi. Monster on the beat, ho, depot, any rap. He a freak, though, man, damn. Call her Amber Lambs, tell him, breathe, bro. Nella to the cross, he walk around like Tizo. What's up with these? Trying to see Compton. The industry can hate me. Fuck them all and they mama. How many ops you really got? I mean, it's too many options. I'm finna pass on this body, I'm John Stockton. Beat your ass and hide the Bible if God watching. Sometimes you gotta pop out and show. Certified boogeyman, I'm the one that up to score with him. Walk him down whole time, I know he got some hoe in him. Pull on him, extort, bully the floor on him. Say Drake, I hear you like I'm young. You better not ever go to cell block one. To any that talk to him and they in love, just make sure you hide your little sister from him. They tell me Chubb's the only one that get your hand-me-downs. And party at the party playing with his nose now. And Baca got a weird case, why is he around? Certified

with shoes in town, folk, to make them richer. Fast forward 2024, you got the same agenda. You run to Atlanta when you need a check balance. 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Hey, what? 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

0: Sideline. My name is Mason on the Party Songs Weekend. Thank you for being here tonight. We really do appreciate it. And we just got this text literally moments ago. We haven't even prepped for this, but it says, "Hey, can you play the new Taylor Swift? I knew it when I knew you. Need your love, that I know. You're real or AI. I'm trying to stay in touch with new music for my children." So... we've only been on the air for 45 minutes. The song just came out, and we already had 7 requests for it. So we'll have that in moments. Plus, brand new Ariana Grande. We played that a little bit ago. We'll do it again later. Her new album comes out July 31st. New Olivia Rodrigo, The Cure, and Drop Dead. Those are the first 2 singles off the album. You Seem Pretty Sad from A Girl So In Love, which comes out 1 week from tonight. And then we're going to have Malcolm Todd on the show that same day. He sings Earrings, one of the biggest songs in the world. So it's a star-studded pop queen summer. Ooh! Well, not Malcolm Todd. I mean, we don't know what he does in his free time. But your shout-outs, dedications, and requests, give us a call right now and get on the air. Tell us what you're doing. I promise we will answer, because we're not AI. 85 Liveline, welcome in.
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